0: in the Parihaka Peaceful Resistance Campaign. And the National Party is 90 years old today, founded on this day in 1936 in a merger of the United and Reform Parties. That's news. In sport, a claim that Luke Metcalfe's management have circumvented NRL league contracting rules in getting the Warriors to allow a request for him to speak to other clubs. An exit appears likely despite the halfback signing a contract until the end of 2028. Players or managers can't negotiate elsewhere until the November before their existing deal expires. NRL 360 host Braithen Astor, who doubles as an agent, has made this suggestion.
1: We know how the rules work in our game. We also know that, people get around them. But you would think his management or someone would have sourced other options over this four-week period, because it's, the jump's been quick.
0: Jason Collins, NBA basketball's first openly gay player, has died aged 47 from brain cancer. That's sport. I'm Malcolm Jordan.
2: The country weather with Fiji, Northland and Coromandel. Partly cloudy with a few showers about Northland. Auckland to Waitomo, also Bay of Plenty, Taupo and Taramanui. Mainly fine. Taranaki to Kapiti, also Taihape. Partly cloudy with isolated showers about South Taranaki this evening and overnight. Gisborne to Wairarapa, also Wellington, partly cloudy. Nelson and Buller to Fiordland, all fine. Marlborough, Canterbury and Otago, excluding Clutha, mostly cloudy with isolated showers about Banks Peninsula and the Kokoda Coast until tomorrow morning, becoming fine about South Canterbury and Otago. Southland and Clutha, isolated showers becoming confined to the coast and Stewart Island this evening, and the Chatham Islands, cloudy with showers. And that's the weather with Fiji, where happiness comes naturally. Jamie Mackay and the country is next.
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0: making your mind up.
1: It's strange, isn't it? What can win the Eurovision Song Contest? I'm Jamie Mackay. This is The Country. Michelle's very excited about the Eurovision Song Contest. I'm less so. I'm looking forward to kicking off the show, as we do every Wednesday, with the Prime Minister. Also, Kate Ackland, Chair of Beef and Lamb New Zealand, just back from the United States, where we've been celebrating, commemorating 100 years of red meat export. One of the big stories, and I'll ask the PM about this one, is the prospect of more lamb tariffs.

and the protein boom in the US. Really keen to get Kate's take on that one. Mark De La Torre talking about protein booms. He's cashing in on one, or his company is, Open Country Dairy. We'll have a look at their milk forecast price and just see how the end of season volumes are shaking up for the dairy industry. Hunter McGregor's our guy in Shanghai. Trump is about to leave the White House and fly to Beijing to meet with President Xi. We will talk to Hunter about that and other stuff, plus Craig Wiggy Wiggins, great bloke, the founder of Lean On A Gate, Talk To A Mate. We'll see what he's up to in the old mental health space, the top paddock in rural New Zealand. It's all on the country, including rural news and sports news. We've got a busy show. Let's get into it. Take your-

0: Wednesday's On the Country. The Prime Minister kicks off the show. We're going to be speaking, hopefully, to Kate Ackland from Beef and Lamb New Zealand shortly about these further lamb tariffs or the prospect of further lamb tariffs in the US. Just briefly, Prime Minister, what's your take on it?
1: Yeah, look, good to be with you, Jamie. The first thing I'd say is that the Americans, as I understand it, haven't formally announced anything. We've been anticipating they could, given the lobbying that they've got from their own sheep farmers within the US. But again, we feel very, very strongly that there's nothing in our actions that's damaging or hurting the US sheep grower, sheep farmer. I mean, essentially, our products are complementary. We would defend that case really strongly. We've got a good relationship with the US on trade, and we would make that case strongly. Interestingly, I also noted that an article I read that, you know, Trump was also considering actually relaxing beef tariffs going into the US. And of course, we've got, you know, we're in quite a good position there. We've got, you know, very good lean beef, high quality cuts, and a really good product into the US as well. So let's just see what happens before we jump, get too excited about it. But rest assured, we don't think we're causing any injury to the US sheep farmer. In fact, we think it's complementary, and we'll make that case very strongly.
0: Yes, we know policy can change on a whim over there. Shock horror, leading the two network news programs last night, were letting climate polluters such as Fonterra off the hook. Why are we giving this Mike Smith bloke, the bloke who chopped down, I think it's the same guy, the tree on One Tree Hill, why are we giving him oxygen?
1: Well, no, what we're doing is he took a legal case to the courts, taking on these companies and blaming them for climate change issues, and he had his particular case that he was arguing. We're very simply coming in with legislation, and that's what we announced this week, to say, look, we want to give certainty and clarity to the business environment about issues like this and a case like this, because it actually has quite a chilling effect on businesses. If they come to New Zealand and think that they can be under threat in this way, that's just not, doesn't encourage them to invest in this country. So that's why, you know, my government's coming in over the top, and we're saying, look, we want certainty and clarity for businesses, and as a result, you know, we're passing legislation about that.
0: Let's just have a look at the most recent polls, and I know you're probably going to be like Bulger and say, look, bugger the polls, but they're going better for you. The polar polls would show the return of the centre-right coalition. Taxpayers Union poll has you now as preferred PM. Do you think this new hard-ass, kick-ass, Luxo Rambo sort of image you're trying to take on is working?
1: Oh, you're unbelievable. No, look, I don't comment on polls, as you know. But, you know, I've tried to be very clear at the beginning of the year to say, look, we're having an election November 7. If you really want a centre-right government, you've got a two-ticks blue. I'll make that case all year long as we go into the election. I've already said who I will and won't work with. You know, I can't work with Labour. They created this ungodly mess. They don't deliver anything. They don't get things done. They just want to tax more and borrow more. Pretty much the same with the Greens. So they're out into Party Māori and whatever other independent parties that we've seen form in the last week. I'm not working with them either.
0: Yeah, so, but I don't see a path. I don't see a pathway for Chippy to the Treasury benches without Te Pāti Māori. He may be cutting off his nose to spite his face by winning the Māori seats, and I think he probably will win them.
1: Mate, you're the political commentator, not me. I'm just very much focused on navigating a fuel crisis and making sure we get this country through this current set of challenges really well. So, and we get to the other side and make sure we maximise the opportunities that we've got. So I'll leave those for comments for others to make.
0: Did you enjoy Judith Collins' valedictory? I've always found her to be quite witty and cutting.
1: Yeah, look, I mean, Judith's had 24 years in Parliament. She's done some incredible jobs. She's done some hard stuff and some tough stuff. But she's actually a good friend of mine, and she's also really wonderful. You know, she's been a really good support person. She's wonderful with staff. She's super well respected. And so, you know, it was really good to see her go off in great style with her valedictory. And then we had a very nice aftermatch at Premier House for her last night as well, which was wonderful. So, no, she's been loved by our party. And I think, you know, New Zealand, she's left a legacy in New Zealand that we should all be very proud of. You know, and she's going on to be president of the Law Commission, which is another contribution of public service as well. So, no, it was great to see her go off in great style.
0: I heard Shane Jones talking to the Hosk, I think, yesterday morning, saying there isn't a fuel crisis, it's just a price crisis. There's not a supply issue. Do you concur with that?
1: Yeah, well, what I've, you know, having been to Singapore and actually met with the refiners and the fuel importers and the fuel executives, what's happened essentially, Jamie, is that three quarters of the crude oil that's been produced in the Middle East, half of it's actually coming through pipelines and other access points out of the Middle East. and about a quarter of it actually is being replaced by volumes from the US, from West Africa, and other parts of the world. And there's about a quarter of what's being produced that actually, you know, is short. And so, yes, the prices have gone up. But, you know, when we look out to now, we've got confirmed orders through to the end of July. We've got planned orders into August. We've done sensible things like the Singapore, you know, relationship, that guarantee of no export controls is excellent. We've got the extra 90 million litres of diesel that will be in place in the new tanks that we've built by the end of June. You know, we've got constant contact with the fuel importers industry. And all we're saying is, look, in the highly, highly unlikely event, you know, very, you'd have to have a severe disruption for 6 months or something. You know, here's how we might approach this. But what we're not doing is COVID 2.0 in any state. What we're not doing is, you know, telling people what they can and can't do and being a parent-child relationship. We want it adult-to-adult between government and industry, and that's what we've done. We've met with all the different folk from day one and made sure we've got sensible things going on, and we just have a high-trust model if we ever got to that situation. So I really want New Zealanders not worrying about that. I know the pricing is a challenge, but even then, diesel's down 50 cents or so from 3 or 4 weeks ago when it hit its highs. And we're reassured about our supply, which is the most important thing.
0: Prime Minister Christopher Luxon, thanks as always for your time on The Country.
1: Take care.
0: Thank you, Prime Minister. It is 12:15. You are with The Country. 1981, UK band Bucks Fizz win the Eurovision Song Contest. Michelle's wandered in here, illegally I might add. No, I'm joking there. I said to you, get some Eurovision songs, winners, and it's hard to find winners that were kind of mainstream pop hits, right?
2: It is. A lot of them, if they won, and they were huge in their own country, but not here in New Zealand on the other side of the world. And any excuse for me to go down a rabbit hole of Eurovision, Jamie, I was very excited. It's the best part of my week.
0: Lulu... We'll play a wee bit of Lulu later for you, and even go back in time to Sandy Shaw. Gee, that'll test the memory of some people. Here's a texter in who enjoyed my reference to the Prime Minister as Luxo Rambo. I say that somewhat in jest, but he has taken a harder line. He's taken a harder line with the media. He yesterday, when interviewed on The Tiles, you know, after they come out of the house, someone was asking him, one of the reporters was asking him about Te Pāti Māori and the Greens, and he said, look, I'm not going into government or coalition with them. I don't care. And that just shut it down. And then we had the bizarre situation of Jenna Lynch Mob showing a picture of a toaster to Chippy to see whether it was the same toaster that's used in the luxury Omni luxury Marmite sandwich. Is it luxury Marmite sandwich?
2: Luxury Marmite sandwich.
0: Yeah, yeah. It's quite. Some of the stuff they do there is over the top, but it is quite entertaining.
2: I think we call it trolling, Jamie.
0: Well, it was trolling, but I mean, there's going to be a lot more of that in the election year. But Jenna sternly looking at Chippy, who was skirmishing away. He was up to his neck in it. But anyhow, I'm running out of Bucks Fizz. So up next, we are going to chat to Kate Ackland. We're going to track her down.
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0: Kate Ackland is the chair of Beef and Lamb New Zealand, and she's just been nominated for Rural Woman of the Year at the Primary Industry New Zealand Awards. More about that later, Kate, but you're just back from the US. You were over there recognising 100 years of red meat export. What's the wheeze? What are you hearing? What is the chat about Trump and his trade people imposing more tariffs upon our lamb? Because we don't want that.
11: Oh, good afternoon, Jamie. No, look, we absolutely don't. We were just over, Nathan Guy and myself, celebrating 100 years of the relationship between New Zealand and the US as far as red meat goes. And, you know, it speaks to how valuable I think that relationship is to both US consumers and New Zealand producers. But what we are hearing is that it's been going on for a while. There is a push to launch a global safeguard investigation into lamb imports. So, you know, some of their producers over there think that imports are actually harming their farming systems.
0: But we are arguing, I don't know whether we're right or wrong, we're arguing that our lamb exports to the US, along with the Australians, because we're both sending increased volumes in there, are actually increasing the price that American farmers are getting for their lamb.
11: Oh, look, that's absolutely the case, and the data backs that up. So, you know, New Zealand's been a pretty consistent supplier. We've remained for the last decade about a quarter of US lamb imports, you know, so we've been relatively stable. Through that period, the price has steadily increased, and, you know, we would argue that we're actually helping keep lamb on the plates of American consumers because there's just not enough domestic production to do that.
0: Okay, it's about, what, $600 million of sheep meat we're sending there, or we sent there in 2025, and our total red meat exports are what? You tell me, are they $12 billion or something like that? So it's not huge, but it's far from insignificant.
11: Look, it is significant because America's a really high-value market, so it's where we predominantly send the racks and, you know, the middles. So it's a high-value market for New Zealand lamb, and it would have an impact if, you know, if tariffs were to come on. But, you know, we're a long way off that. So what we're hearing is that it's going to be an investigation into lamb imports, and this is an independent legal process. So, you know, tariffs far from a done deal. But obviously, we've been preparing for this for quite some time, so working with partners in the US and just making sure we've got all that data and we've got everything ready to go should this investigation get launched.
0: Well, you may have just come back from the US, Kate. You sound like you're in Mars. Stand on a chair. We'll do our best because we'll battle away. We haven't got brilliant reception. While you were over there, what did you make of the protein boom? And we will talk to Mark Delator, hopefully shortly on the show, about this. He's from Open Country Dairy. There's a real boom there for the dairy industry. Is it ditto for red meat?
11: Oh, look, it's absolutely phenomenal. You know, I was lucky enough to go to a couple of packing plants over there, and, you know, all of the meat packaging has, you know, the grass protein right up in big type on the front. You know, these weight loss drugs, the GLP-1s, are really driving this boom for red meat. And what we're getting told is that, you know, with them turning their food pyramid upside down, Americans are actually getting told to prioritise red meat in their diets. So, you know, the demand is absolutely phenomenal over there.
0: We've got RFK Jr. to thank for that.
11: Yeah, well, I don't know. But look, it's unlike anything I've seen before. And, you know, all the signals are that will remain for some time.
0: Let's just finish on you being nominated for the Rural Woman of the Year, Kate Ackland, in your capacity as the chair of Beef and Lamb New Zealand. You're up against Sarah Donaldson from the East Coast Rural Support Trust. I don't personally know Sarah, but obviously if she's in that neck of the woods, she will have had a lot of work on her plate to do with the Rural Support Trust. And another person from that area does a great job as Sandra Faulkner from Federated Farmers. What are your chances?
11: Oh, look, it's some pretty stiff competition, but I'm absolutely chuffed to have been nominated because there are so many fantastic women up and down the country and rural communities who are doing really great things. So, you know, very, very flattered. But I think you're also up for an award at the PINS conference.
0: Well, I missed out on a nomination for Rural Man or Rural Bloke of the Year. I noticed there isn't one of those categories, Kate. Should I complain?
9: Good luck with that. Okay, I think the Rural Woman Award has come about because it is the International Year of the Female Farmer, I understand. So, look, I think it's a cool award because actually, as I said, you know, there are women who are absolutely the glue of our rural communities. So, you know, acknowledging that is a great thing.
0: Plus, you can multitask and blokes can't. We'd be stuffed without you. There you go, Kate Ackland. Thank you very much for your time. Good luck, and I'll look forward to your company at the Primary Industry Awards and Summit Conference.
9: Thanks, Jamie.
0: Good on you, Kate. It is, and good luck too. Good luck to all the contestants. The finalists were announced yesterday. I think Michelle's going to update those in Rural News. Before, it's Dairy Week here on the country. It is Dairy Week here on the country, he said, reaching for his information sheet. So if you move, as with Moving Day coming up, with Meridian, you can enjoy an account credit of up to $300. And it's Dairy Week courtesy of Meridian and Farmlands. So what you do is you move with Meridian and then pay your bill on your Farmlands card. That is the way to go. Some of your feedback. I should always pre-read these because you start reading them and then you realise you shouldn't have started. Well, here's one from Joan. Joan, stop being such a killjoy. Jamie, since when has the country show been a music show? It's not a music show, but we just have these wee musical joiners and we like a wee theme. It just breaks it up a wee bit and hopefully brightens your day. Not yours, Joan, but thanks for listening. We do appreciate it. And Jamie, Laura Bradley will win Rural Woman of the Year. Who's Laura Bradley? I need to do my homework on Laura Bradley. She's not a finalist. We already told you who the finalists were. Kate Ackland, Sarah Donaldson and Sandra Faulkner. Rightio, up next, Mark Delatour from Open Country Dairy.
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0: It is Dairy Week here on the Country. We're focusing on our biggest export industry. Second biggest player and growing in the market is Open Country Dairy. Chief Executive Mark Delatour joins us. And Mark, I see, and I've looked at your supplier newsletter, your forecast payouts for the May, September and November periods. They're all pretty solid, like 940, 950 to 980, 990. Is that where you see the dairy market at the moment, mid to high nines?
17: Yeah, good afternoon, Jamie. Yeah, I do actually. And we just completed our latest round of farmer supplier meetings as well. And we were suggesting to the farmers that next season's going to be looking around that 960 number start. So a really strong start. And I think, you know, this season that we're just washing up now is probably going to finish a bit above that.
0: How much is the protein boom, especially in the United States, off the back of these weight loss drugs? How much of a boom is that for the New Zealand dairy industry?
17: Oh, I think it's, first of all, they probably do need something, don't they, Jamie?
0: Yes, they do. They do indeed. But the irony of it is they're taking our lean grinding beef to make hamburgers, which make them fat, and then they need some of our dairy protein to lose a bit of weight. I mean, only in America, right?
17: Yeah, that's right. That's right. What we do know is, you know, UK, Europe follow those trends about 3 to 4 years later. So, you know, I think it can only be good for us, you know, with our free trade agreements with UK and Europe kicking in about that time. I think that'll be a, you know, continued demand for the protein. So we're doing a lot of work on that at Open Country, Jamie. You know, for us, it's about making sure our fat protein options are there so we can capture the value going forward. So I think it's great. I think lots of interest, I guess, in the Western markets, should we call it that? The Western markets about losing weight. But likewise, if you go to Southeast Asia or China, everything's got, you know, 20% added protein. And so things like whey proteins and even cheese consumption's up through the world.
0: Are you diverting product now from the fats to the powders? Because Open Country, you were Open Country cheese to start with.
17: Yeah, that's right. Not really. I guess what we're doing is we're certainly doing more skim, you know, which is taking that fat off, which has still got high value. We've got fantastic channels for our butter, so that's creating value even with the auction prices dropping down. The auction on fats is not actually that accurate, so there's lots of options to get better pricing out there than selling fats on an auction. So we don't do that, but I think, you know, certainly whey proteins, they just seem unstoppable at the moment. So we're doing a lot of work on that, looking at expanding, our cheese capacity. We've talked about that for a while. So a lot of talk, a lot of planning going on for that. And, you know, suddenly it's not just the casein aspect, not just the cheese that's valuable, it's the whey. So we're pretty excited about that.
0: Well, I heard good commentary from Mike McIntyre. I know you know him from Jarden, just back from the US, and he was talking semi-tongue-in-cheek to a couple of cheese companies over there that said they're now actually protein players and cheese is a byproduct.
17: Yeah, that's right. You've seen, you know, certainly seen American cheese prices come down accordingly. There's a little bit coming into this part of the world, but it's not real cheese, Jamie. That's American cheese, not grass-fed pure cheese.
0: It's a bit like some of that imported American butter, insipid sort of stuff. Are you ready to draw a line under the 25-26 season in terms of making a call on volume for the season?
17: Yeah, we are. I mean, it's all over bar the shouting, really, isn't it? I mean, volumes have held up, you know, the tail end of the season's been very strong, but we are now seeing the volumes drop off in the North Island in particular. So, you know, well, it's been a fantastic season. I think we're closing in probably around near the 6% up year on year, you know, on like-for-like farms. That's without any farm number increases. That's just, you know, people that were supplying us the year prior to this year would be right on 6% up.
0: Finally, and you can choose to answer this or not answer it, it may be commercially sensitive. How many Fonterra shareholders have come over to Open Country or changed teams once they got their $2 capital repayment?
17: This is the second time you've had a go at me on this, Jamie. Geez, you're trying to catch me out, aren't you? But I see Riley Kennedy had an article in Business Esco a couple of days ago saying that Open Country were pretty competitive on the milk front. We're always looking for more milk, and you know, we've got the same value proposition we always put in front of farmers. Our goal, Jamie, is, you know, we don't necessarily say we compete with anyone. Our role in the industry is to provide choice to farmers, and you know, if we can put a good value proposition to them, we're open to talk to anyone.
0: You should be a politician. Mark Delator in Dairy Week here on The Country. Thanks for your time from Open Country.
17: Thanks, mate.
0: Thank you, Mark. And Dairy Week is brought to you by Meridian and Farmlands. He mentioned Riley Kennedy, great ag journo, young ag journo too, I might add. In our stable, Business Desk, he's one of the finalists. Michelle will run through quickly some of the finalists. That's in the Agricultural Journalism Award. Some of your feedback. Laura Bradley will win Rural Woman of the Year. And I had to ask who Laura was. We've since found out, and I knew Laura's name from somewhere. She's a very, very good shearer, but she is not nominated, or she may have been, but the three finalists have been announced. Hi, Jamie. Enjoyed your interview with Kate Ackland. There's huge interest in our beef in the US. Is that prime or hamburger cuts? Or both? Asked Scotty. Look, Scotty, as far as I'm aware, it's almost totally grinding beef for the hamburgers. Make them a bit more lean. And here's another one. That's an extremely sexist comment, Jamie Mackay. I wonder what comment that was. Was it my comment about not being a Rural Man of the Year segment in the PINS Awards? Or was it my comment that women are better multitaskers and we'd be stuffed without them? Well, I think the latter speaks for itself. We'll get Michelle's take on it next with Rural News.
18: 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And remember to update your NATE location. There's also a handy checklist on the Osprey website, www.osprey.co.nz.
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20: 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You don't stop because you don't have to. 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
0: Welcome back to The Country, 22 away from one. This is when, Michelle, I first became aware of the Eurovision Song Contest. It was way back in the 70s when I was wearing short pants at St. Peter's College. And we were listening to ABBA, winners in 1974. Sorry, Joan, I've gone off ag and onto music momentarily. Give myself a good slapping. Here is Michelle with Rural News.
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1: And who can be sad with ABBA, right? I mean, that just brightens your whole day. Don't text in and say you hate ABBA. I'm not asking for an invitation. I'm just saying it brightens everyone's day. And just on that sexist comment, I'm presuming it's about the multitask thing, Jamie.
0: That's not sexist. That's a compliment.
1: Exactly. Having studied neuroscience, though, there is no such thing as multitasking. And switching tasks actually makes you less productive. You're able to not
0: Bull.
1: Able to do things
0: Bull.
1: As well.
0: Blokes open a fridge, Michelle, and they can't find anything. Women immediately can.
1: I think that's because your eyes don't work well.
0: No, it's all to do with the caveman theory. Haven't got time to go through it today.
1: Anyway.
0: What do you got in rural news?
1: Rural news. Of course, the finalists have been announced for the Primary Industry Summit Awards, which are being held in June. There's three finalists in nine categories. And just going over quickly some of them, of course, this is going to be announced on the 23rd of June. We'll be there, won't we, Jamie?
0: Well, I hope so. I'm emceeing it with Heather Duplessis-Allen.
1: You better be there.
0: Well, I'll have to be on my game. I won't get a word in. I'm scared of Heather. Anyhow, carry on.
1: So just pointing out the Agricultural Communicator of the Year. You've made it into this category, along with Dom George from Rural Exchange and Hamish Marr.
0: Dom George cut his teeth on the farming show. We can't have the apprentice beating the master. I'm watching Hamish Marr carefully, though. He's just stepped aside as a special ag trade envoy.
1: And fun fact, I went to journalism school with Dom. There you go.
0: All right.
1: So fun fact for you. The Champion Award, Mike Casey's name is in there, Neil Baitup, Emerging Leader, of course, Ben Perua, who you will recognise from being on the show from the Ahu Whenua winner, I think, a couple of years ago.
0: And maybe. James Robertson from Fonterra, former Young Farmer of the Year.
1: Exactly.
0: Very capable young man. We've mentioned Riley Kennedy. Of course, the other ones in the I'll be really interested in this one because this is a strong field. The Agricultural Journalism one, Alexa Cook from RNZ. We pinch a lot of her work. She does good work. And Richard Rennie and Neil Wallace both do great work in Farmers Weekly. So that is going to be a good one.
1: And, of course, Riley Kennedy, as you mentioned earlier, I think, as well.
0: Yes, one of the finest young ag journos in the land. Is that rural
1: that
0: news?
1: That is rural news.
0: Let's have a look at sport.
10: 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That's rare.
0: Claim that Luke Metcalf's management have circumvented the NRL League contracting rules in getting the Warriors to allow a request for him to speak to other clubs. An exit appears likely despite the halfback signing a contract until the end of 2028. Players or managers can't negotiate elsewhere until the November before their existing deal expires. Interesting. And Jason Collins, NBA basketball's first openly gay player, has died aged 47 from brain cancer. Rest in peace, Justin Collins. Up next, we are off to China, and so is Donald Trump. Our guy in Shanghai is, I was going to say, Riley Kennedy. Why don't I go with Hunter McGregor? Ah, there we go. I hope Joan's not a judge in the Agricultural Communicator of the Year contest. I'll be toast.
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0: He is our guy in Shanghai, a Kiwi selling red meat and venison to the Chinese. His name is Hunter McGregor. Hunter, you have Donald Trump arriving in China, as he would put it, a later today your time. Are you excited? Is the nation excited?
24: Yeah, good afternoon, Jamie. Look, with any presidential visit from the US, it's a big deal, and it'll be interesting to see how things play out. You know, he's here for a full day tomorrow, with the 14th, and then he will be leaving on the 15th in the afternoon or evening. So, short visit, but you know, it's important to have dialogue, and it's good to see that both countries are talking to each other.
0: It'll be interesting to see what the optics are around his meeting with President Xi, because I put it to you, President Xi is perhaps positioning himself to become the leader of the world, not the free world, but the world. He's just sitting back at the moment while Trump gets bogged down in the Middle East.
24: Yeah, no, you did right about that, and yeah, and the one thing about China is they are being quite consistent and playing the long game. So let's see how things play out, because Trump usually makes decisions on a dime and changes his mind and things like that. So yeah, who knows what's going to happen in the next couple of days? Your guess is as good as mine.
0: Every time we chat, Hunter McGregor, I ask you how the Chinese economy is going. The government is making moves to improve consumer demand. Are they working?
24: Well, you know, it's interesting that, you know, the thing about here in China is that the economy is ticking along, going okay. It could be a lot better, but there's always, you know, some challenges, and consumer demand is you know, people just don't spend money. They don't, tick up things on credit cards and things like that. So one of the things that the government's doing is trying to put some subsidies in and try to create demand in houseware and whiteware and things like that. So, you know, I haven't really thought too much about it in the past, but, you know, the other day my hot water jug decided to pack a sad after about 10 years of service. So we jumped online to jindong.com, which is a massive platform up here. And bought a new jug, and you know, it was a pretty impressive. It was listed for about $50 New Zealand, but at a discount of about $29 New Zealand. The whole interesting thing is that we ordered it, and within an hour it was delivered. So with no delivery fees and stuff like that. So you know, I don't know if it was the subsidies or just competition in the market, but it was pretty cheap, and it was quite easy to replace a jug up here, so hopefully it does another good 10 years of service.
0: Is Jingdong, I hope I got that right, .com the equivalent, Chinese equivalent of Amazon?
24: Oh, yes, yeah. So it has got their own distribution network. They're massive. And, you know, that last year they turned over, you know, nearly, you know, 300 to 315 billion New Zealand dollars. So, yeah, no, it is like Amazon. They got their own drivers everywhere, their own distribution. So, yeah, It's a big platform. It's one of the many up here, and you know, they deliver things pretty quickly.
0: Yeah, about the same size as the New Zealand economy. Let's just finish on the Soccer World Cup. I noticed that China hasn't got a team in there. The viewing times, with it being in the USA, Canada and Mexico, aren't very good either for the Chinese. And as it stands at the moment, the Chinese have ignored FIFA's offer of about $250 million for TV rights. So will the Chinese, you included, be able to watch the world's biggest sporting event behind the Olympics?
24: Well, yeah, as you said, the viewing times are, you know, most games kick off about 2 a.m. in the morning to about 10 a.m. So I'm not really a big soccer fan. I'm more of a long-suffering Highlanders supporter. But at the moment, there is no deal for free-to-air for any TV deal for the rights yet. They're negotiating one at the moment. But FIFA just want too much for the rights. The timing's doesn't work that well. But there is a lot of soccer fans in China, so there'll be a lot of demand for people to watch it. But, you know, usually what happens is they watch it online on social media and clips and things like that. So we just see what happens in the next few days because, yeah, it's June 11th, things kick off, so it's not too far away. So, watch this space, I suppose.
0: Hey, Hunter McGregor out of Shanghai, thanks for your time. Enjoy Trump's visit.
24: Cheers. Thanks, Jamie.
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0: Turn my mic on would be a good start. Welcome back to the country. It is 7 away from 1. The 2021 Agricultural Communicator of the Year is about to join us, Craig Wiggy Wiggins. Lean on a gate, talk to a mate. Hey, Wiggy, they're going to tour this play later in the year, but last night I went along to Sir Roger Hall's play called End of Summertime, with Peter Hayden starring as Dickie Hart. It's a one-person play. It's brilliant. It's about an old farmer or a retired farmer moving into town and all the good, the bad and the ugly that went with it. So we'll tell you more about that one when they start touring this one nationally. I think you can still get tickets. I think it's sold out tonight in Dunedin. You might get a ticket for tomorrow night, the last feature of End of Summertime by Sir Roger Hall. Okay, Wiggy, lean on a gate, talk to a mate. What have you been up to?
14: We've been all over the place, Jamie. To be fair, we've got the training program now where we've brought the Mates in Construction mental health and support training program over to rural New Zealand, put some red bands on it. MPI have recognised us with some funding, and we've started that program. We've had a lot of people show interest in it. We've had the first 4 community awareness trainings, maybe actually 6 in total. They're doing them as I speak now. And yeah, we've got over 30% of them have put their hand up for further training to become those Safe Talk volunteers that can reach out to people and facilitate help and know where to go. So, you know, with the MPI funding, you know, we have the chance with matched funding to turn this into a $1.5 million training program for our rural service industries, our farmers and our front-facing people.
0: Hey, Wiggy, don't take this the wrong way, but are there too many people being suppliers of rural mental health services? I look at you, I look at the Rural Support Trust, who do a lot of other stuff as well. Farmstrong's doing great work in that field as well. John Kerwin's in there. Who do you go to?
14: We've got our own lane, Jamie. To be fair, our trust is targeting those foot soldiers that we call stock agents, agronomists, vets and rural service professionals to actually get inside the farm gate and deal with some of the things and challenges and changes that they may be noticing on farm. And they're up there every sometimes they're the only ones going out on farm, and they're the ones that are making those changes. And then from there, we can facilitate help through to the Rural Support Trust or any of the financial advisors or counselling services that are available as well. So what we're trying to do is empower the communities to take more notice of each other and look after each other and then get them to some of those other ones that you've mentioned.
0: Hey, you've been talking to Dairy NZ cadets.
14: Yeah, just got back from up the top end of Tiparita, Rakaia River area, and 3 or 4 cadets there from Dairy NZ today, and that was great. You know, we talked a lot about mental health and wellbeing, challenges they may be facing themselves, and also the fact that, you know, if they're noticing their boss is under some pressure, how to have those conversations. And not only that, you know, we know that teenage and rural suicide for young people is pretty high, so what to look out for in their mates and places like that too.
0: And I've got like about 40 seconds left. Firearm Licensing Authority videos. Are you starring in them?
14: Well, I wouldn't say I'm a star, mate, but I was in Wellington yesterday performing with the Licensing Authority, Firearms Licensing Authority, to try and dispel some of the myths around reaching out for mental health and losing your firearms license. So they'll be coming out shortly as well, and you'll be able to keep an eye on our Facebook and website for those information videos. Yeah.
0: How's the season treating you in mid-Canterbury where you're based?
14: Oh, it's got a bit cold, to be fair, Jamie. A handful of frost. Still got a fair bit of green underfoot, but yeah, you wouldn't believe it. I think some of the farmers were actually looking for a bit of rain here in Ashburton the other day, and but yeah, definitely cooled off.
0: Yeah, be careful what you wish for on the eve of winter. There you go. Craig Wiggy Wiggins doing a great job in that rural mental health space. His website is Lean on a Gate, Talk to a Mate. Thanks for your time today. Really appreciate it. We'll catch you back tomorrow. We've got Winnie on the show. Looking forward to that one. Jane Smith as well as Chris Russell as well as YOLO. I think Wayne Langford's back from his holiday in Italy. It's all on the show tomorrow. See you then.
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29: In this update, media scholars say government plans to abolish the Broadcasting Standards Authority are not the answer. Their open letter suggests looking at how other countries respond to challenges like polarisation and misinformation. Canterbury University media professor Donald Matheson says without a complaints body and regulator, we risk trust in media falling further. He says there are many ways to bring the BSA into the 21st century.
30: Simply getting rid of it as something that's too old-fashioned seems a lack of policy imagination and a failure to engage with some of the biggest issues.
29: Concerns about specialist numbers to cope with the new workplace mental health initiative. The government's aiming to support small businesses who can't afford their own programs, repackaging already funded services like in-person treatment. It comes at no extra cost to taxpayers. Small business owner Debbie Schultz says she worries demand won't be met in a timely fashion.
31: Reaching out for help is a very vulnerable time and you need to be able to see someone really quickly.
29: And Mental Health Minister Matt Doocy says there is capacity available. A US mayor has resigned after the US Department of Justice charged her with acting as an illegal agent for China. The 58-year-old mayor of Arcadia in South California, Eileen Wang, pleaded guilty and now faces a decade behind bars. She's accused of following directions from Chinese officials. Prosecutors allege she worked with them to post pre-written articles on her news website. One denied allegations of forced labour and abuse in China's Xinjiang province. Te Kauiti Hospital's offering a new King Country cancer infusion treatment from today. The health minister announced the weekly simple chemotherapy offering. He says a treatment can be challenging for patients and reducing the need to travel to Hamilton allows more family time. That's news.
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0: who won victory on aggregate. Southampton will face Hull City at Wembley on May 24 in what's often regarded as the richest match in football. The winner earns promotion to the Premier League. Devin Conway's found the bright side of the drastic format changes synonymous with the modern cricket calendar. The Black Caps top order batters in camp at Lincoln with the Test squad this week, ahead of games against hosts Ireland and England over the next month and a half. That is sport.
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3: Weather Watch 24-7. The Met Service forecast for Ashburton for the rest of today. Cloudy, but clearing to fine this evening with southwesterly breezes dropping down to a low of 2 degrees tonight. Tomorrow, fine with westerlies dying out in the morning. Tomorrow's high 14 degrees, a low of 4 tomorrow night. Friday is looking partly cloudy with light winds and a forecast high of 12 degrees. And for the weekend, Saturday, cloud clearing and becoming fine in the morning. Light winds with a high of 13 degrees. Sunday morning, cloud clearing to fine again with light winds and Sunday's high 13.
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G'day, McCadbury. How are we doing? Peter Mac. On Wednesday afternoon, he's got to be right up there on the. Has he got the top slot in the last 50 years in New Zealand's music history? Is Sir Dave Dobbin the man, or does he share that with the Finn Brothers as well? It's got to be between those three, doesn't it? The Finn Brothers or Sir Dave Dobbin. There's some other incredibly strong contenders in there, of course, but I think that they're probably the royal family of New Zealand music, aren't they? Pharrell Williams, happy. It's

0: Imagine Dragons, Bad Liar, Sublime and the Two, and Santeria. How are we doing this afternoon? We have, sort of overcast conditions today, but it's all right. Cloudy, clearing to fine by this evening. Light winds, afternoon southwesterlies, 15 the top. We're just practically there, 14 in East Street at the moment, down to 2 overnight. Tomorrow, Thursday, fine, then cloud increasing from late morning. Could be a bit of a frost, actually, in shelter places tomorrow, and a top of 14 degrees into Friday. Partly cloudy, light winds 12. Into Saturday, cloud clearing to fine in the morning. Light winds 13, good for outdoor jobs. Cloud clearing and becoming fine in the morning also on Sunday. Very identical days, identical temperatures. Down to zero, though, overnight into Monday. And fine with northeasterlies for a time on Monday. No frost, but sun comes out at a high of 13. And into Tuesday, fine with light winds and 14.
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0: Robbie Williams, Peter Mac, and let me entertain you. How are we doing this afternoon? Let's spin the old wheel of bridge and let's find out if there's any progress on Ashburton's bridge. Yes, I'm pleased to say, yes, there is. Now, look, a couple of things here. I was tipped off to go and have a look in Timwood. So I went over yesterday for a bit of a look down Carter's Terrace. And, oh, stand back and let your mother see the races. There's stuff happening there. There's trucks coming and going. They've laid a track in. They're clearing a lot of trees and stuff over there. And you can see now where that's all going to come through, basically. You can't see to the river yet because they're still pulling trees down. But, I mean, things are happening. There's people engaged. There's trucks coming and going. She's all on over there. And, of course, I had noticed earlier, last week actually, some stuff being assembled where the, or just adjacent to the Ashburton Men's Shed on South Street. And there's big pipes and there's builders, contractors, buildings and all that sort of stuff all being sort of stockpiled there. I thought, oh, this is looking pretty good. And I thought, that's interesting, right next to the Men's Shed. Well, if you want to know about that connection, all I can say is have a look for breaking news on the Peter Mac on Hokanui Facebook page. All right? Big news there on the – it may not be entirely authentic, but have a look there anyway. Peter Mac on Hokanui. And, yeah, so look, I can't wait to spin the wheel again and give you some more updates while the project progresses. We are back very shortly with more of what you came for. This is McCadbury's Hokanui.
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0: Crossman Canterbury, a bit of a cloudy one, but no worries there because it's going to remain fine, and the next few days are going to look pretty damn good, actually. So nothing to be concerned. No red flags in the weather department. News and sport next at 2 o'clock. Stand by and hang in because Savage Guard and Rob Ruhr, Miles Smith and Fur Patrol, among others. The variety continues after news and sport next at 2.
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10: In this update, the Prime Minister says this month's budget will have its operating allowance slashed by another $300 million, making the razor-thin budget even thinner. Chris Luxon's announced the numbers in a speech to business leaders in Auckland this afternoon. The operating allowance is money set aside for new spending, this year set at $2.4 billion, with roughly $500 million remaining from earlier commitments. Luxon says the world's a volatile place and New Zealand needs a buffer.
11: New Zealand needs to get its finances in order for long-term growth. An economy that can't support itself in a crisis is a major risk, both strategically and financially.
10: The mother of a Christchurch three-month-old who died in 2014 has told the coroner's inquest she's adamant she didn't hurt him. Four-month-old Sol Turani incurred a severe head injury at home with his mother Storm Turani and then-partner Tony Farmer. No one's been charged. Rosie Leishman has more.
12: Turani shared her version of events today, saying she left Farmer holding her grisly son and watched through the window while she called Healthline for advice. She says when she went inside, Sol was limp, and she's wondered for 12 years when the injury could have happened.
10: Kāinga Ora is selling an old holiday park in Christchurch that has sat empty for 3 years, as is Wearers. It bought the former Amber Park Holiday Park in Riccarton in 2023. Housing Delivery Group General Manager Caroline McDowell says the site's no longer fit for developing into social housing. She says the proceeds will be reinvested into new and upgraded homes.
13: Petrol stocks have soared in today's fuel update, with 59 days in the country are en route as of Sunday. That's up 8 days on a week ago. That's news.
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0: job exceptionally well, and he's unlocked the whole Warriors team. He's a key to how they're performing.
1: And a splash on the opening morning of the Swimming National Champs in Auckland. 17-year-old Ariel Macherarando has put two-time Olympian Lewis Clairbert for the fastest time in the heats of the 200 individual medley.
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4: WeatherWatch 24/7. The Met Service forecast for Ashburton for the rest of today: cloudy but clearing to fine this evening, with southwesterly breezes dropping down to a low of 2 degrees tonight. Tomorrow fine with westerlies dying out in the morning. Tomorrow's high 14 degrees, a low of 4 tomorrow night. Friday is looking partly cloudy with light winds and a forecast high of 12 degrees. And for the weekend, Saturday, cloud clearing and becoming fine in the morning, light winds with a high of 13 degrees. Sunday morning, cloud clearing to fine again with light winds, and Sunday's high 13.
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considered one of the finest and most technical rock drummers, really, of all time, formerly of Genesis, Phil Collins, who maybe what you don't know so much is that he also had his own big band, the Phil Collins Big Band, about an 18-piece thing, which it was a powerhouse outfit. Of course, these days, his bad health, has really severely curtailed what he can do. He's all but retired now. Miles Smith.

0: Call Me Blondie, Fur Patrol, Miles Smith in there too. The EA Network's Glow in the Park is going to be featuring again on the Ashburton Domain over King's Birthday weekend. Thanks to EA Networks for backing it, for financing it again. 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

0: Why they call it the blues, Elton John, Peter Mac this afternoon. Millhouse Kitchen, good place. It's a lovely setting there over in the Ashford complex. And Natasha Fowler has won the Millhouse Kitchen Workplace Shout. This is where we take the food to your place. She won it for the team at Ashburton Powder Coating. So well done, crew. And remember to keep listening out. Your chance to win it again pretty damn soon right here on Hokitui, where we are back after the break with Gavin DeGraw, Sam Fender, and he's joined by Olivia Dean, Hokitui.
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10: 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Lukey Metcalf has made it official. 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

0: Well, it started off a bit, and it's turned into quite a decent sort of a Wednesday afternoon across Mid-Canterbury. We're pretty grateful for that. We'll take all the fine ones, that's for sure. Brooke Fraser is checking on the old water. First up after news and sport, we've got the men at work. They're down at the bridge, particularly on the Timbald side, doing some good work preparing for the approach there to the bridge. Ella Langley, Backstreet Boys, David Guetta and One Republic, all on the way after three. And a cup of tea, it's Hokanui.
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10: In this update, the Prime Minister's demanding more fiscal discipline in the face of growing geopolitical volatility. Chris Luxon's revealed he's cutting another $300 million off the operating spend in this year's budget. This means $2.1 billion instead of $2.4 will go towards new initiatives. But Luxon says this year's capital package will be larger than originally planned at a net $5.7 billion.
11: It doesn't reflect a permanently higher rate of borrowing. We'll need to get the balance right in the years ahead as we rebuild our fiscal and financial buffers.
10: Consideration around a partial sell-off of Kiwi Bank. A letter of expectations from state-owned enterprises Minister Simeon Brown to Kiwi Bank's owner shows the bank's been told to work on alternative growth scenarios. A separate cabinet paper says the Crown could be the sole provider or one of the contributors of additional capital. National's promised no asset sales this term, but hasn't given an indication of potential or partial sales should it win a second term. Trade job gender inequities persist, prompting calls for change. A report by charity Cahoots reveals the deep structural barriers faced by women and gender minorities. It lays out the common experiences of harassment, sexism and bullying, and limited accountability. Chief Executive Jade Buck says we're seeing stacked barriers and only marginal improvement in numbers of women going into the trades.
12: Any women going into that space face a lot of barriers from cultural norms as well as practical things like the fact that PPE might not fit properly, there might not be appropriate toilet facilities on site, things like that.
10: Social media giant Meta is rolling out new supervision tools for families. Parents will now be able to see the kinds of content their teen sees on Instagram. The company's also consolidating supervision settings for Instagram, Facebook Messenger and Meta Horizon into a single family centre hub. That's news.
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10: In sport, Olympic swimming head coach Graham Hill's anticipating a double-digit crop to be Commonwealth Games qualified after the national champs. Freestyler Erica Fairweather, butterfly specialist Hazel Hourhand, and two-time Olympic medley swimmer Lewis Clearbert have already met.

Cheers in Texas, Alan Langley. This is Hockadooey with Peter Mack this afternoon. Kiwi Bank. What's the future of Kiwi Bank? They need a large capital injection. The government doesn't want to put any money in. More about that later in the hour.

0: Bonnie Raitt, Hokanui, something to talk about. If you're wondering about Bonnie and thinking, oh, no, she's been crook lately, hasn't she? Well, you got the wrong Bonnie. It was actually, it's Bonnie Tyler. Bonnie Tyler, who has had some big, severe health problems lately. In fact, she's been in a coma. It's been a bit touch and go just these last few days. So I hope she's going to be okay and pull through. But Bonnie Raitt, to the best of my knowledge, is in rude health. So that's good. We're back on the other side of this break here at Hokanui with Alex Warren and Jelly Roll.
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0: Matchbox 20 and Real World Kiwi Bank. It was set up to, you know, basically have a Kiwi-owned bank that could play its part in the banking sector away from the big banks, which are, you know, largely Australian-owned. But it, to really play a greater role in challenging those big four Australian-owned banks long-term, it's long been known that Kiwi Bank needs to inject capital into the bank itself or be allowed to raise capital from the private sector. Nicola Willis, the government, they've come out and said, well, you know, there's no more money from the government to do that. That's not something they want to do. They have obviously other priorities at this stage and there is really no money. So part privatisation, part privatisation is back on the agenda with the government. We'll see how that unfolds in the weeks and months ahead.
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0: Mid-Canterbury Talk at nearly 4 o'clock. Been not a bad sort of a day, actually. We had a cloudy start. We've got the fine weather this afternoon. We've got quite a bit of fine weather ahead, actually. And we're steaming through the week. No worries at all. News and sport next at 4. Tomorrow's weather. We'll take a detailed look at that. And then back into it with the Black Eyed Peas, 660, Womack and Coldplay.
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11: In this update, the Prime Minister's demanding more fiscal discipline in the face of growing geopolitical volatility. Chris Luxon's revealed he's cutting another $300 million off the operating spend in this year's budget. This means $2.1 billion instead of $2.4 will go towards new initiatives. But Luxon says this year's capital package will be larger than originally planned at a net $5.7 billion.
12: It doesn't reflect a permanently higher rate of borrowing. We'll need to get the balance right in the years ahead as we rebuild our fiscal and financial buffers.
11: Consideration around a partial sell-off of KiwiBank. A letter of expectations from state-owned enterprises Minister Simeon Brown to KiwiBank's owner shows the bank's being told to work on alternative growth scenarios. A separate cabinet paper says the Crown could be the sole provider or one of the contributors of additional capital. National's promised no asset sales this term, but hasn't given an indication of potential or partial sales should it win a second term. Trade job gender inequities persist, prompting calls for change. A report by charity Cahoots reveals the deep structural barriers faced by women and gender minorities. It lays out the common experiences of harassment, sexism and bullying and limited accountability. Chief Executive Jade Buck says we're seeing stacked barriers and only marginal improvement in numbers of women going into the trades.
13: Any women going into that space face a lot of barriers from cultural norms as well as practical things like the fact that PPE might not fit properly, there might not be appropriate toilet facilities on site, things like that.
11: Social media giant Meta is rolling out new supervision tools for families Parents will now be able to see the kinds of content their teen sees on Instagram. The company's also consolidating supervision settings for Instagram, Facebook Messenger and Meta Horizon into a single family centre hub. That's news.
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11: In sport, a playmaking reshuffle for the Chiefs for their Super Rugby clash against the Highlanders and Hamilton on Friday night. Damien McKenzie vacates the 10 jersey to make a second start of the season at fullback, Josh Jacom coming into first five. All Blacks midfielder Quinn Tupai earns a pre-playoffs rest. The Hurricanes welcome back Geordie Barrett, Ruben Love and Warner Dearns for their Saturday night game against the Blues. And Du Plessis Kerifi's been sidelined by a minor knee injury. Outside Josh Morby's been left out of the 23. And the San Antonio Spurs are within sight of a spot in the Western Conference Finals in basketball's NBA. That is sport.
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17: Weather Watch 24/7. The Met Service forecast for Ashburton for the rest of today. Cloudy, but clearing to fine this evening with southwesterly breezes dropping down to a low of 2 degrees tonight. Tomorrow, fine with westerlies dying out in the morning. Tomorrow's high 14 degrees, a low of 4 tomorrow night. Friday is looking partly cloudy with light winds and a forecast high of 12 degrees. And for the weekend, Saturday, cloud clearing and becoming fine in the morning. Light winds with a high of 13 degrees. Sunday morning, cloud clearing to fine again with light winds. And Sunday's high, 13.
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18: Let's get it started in here.

Womack and Womack. This is Heartland New Zealand's Hokanui. One of the great things you can do on a clear night is just go outside in the stillness of the night, on a cloudless night, on a clear night, and look up at that sky full of stars.

0: Big Pony Club, Chapel Row, and Peter Mac. And a big shout out to the people who are doing some early work, clearing the way, especially on the Tibble side. That was a surprise to me. I checked it out yesterday. The bridge formative works, you know, the initial stuff, you know, making access to the work site and getting stuff in place and clearing trees and that. All that has begun on the Tibble side. It was news to me. So thanks to Mr. Keith Pickford of Ashburton for the hot tip on that one. I went across immediately after work yesterday, and I thought, crikey, I thought it's happening. So that's damn good. For more updates on what's happening, head along to Peter Mac on Hokanui. There's a bit of useful information on there. Billy Idol and Jamelia, Harry Styles and Lenny Kravitz, all on the way.
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0: Well, Lenny Kravitz, everybody, cut loose, foot loose. It's not a goose. It's the real thing. It is the show, the musical, and it's on stage at the Event Centre, presented by Variety Theatre Ashburton. She's well into rehearsal now. The technical stuff's all being set up, and the show opens not this Saturday, but the following Saturday. 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

0: Coming up to 5 o'clock, we'll call that a workday, shall we, and take a look and see what the big stories have been from the day while you've been hard grafting. We'll do that and sport as well. I see old Graham Henry's back in the fold with the ABs. Yeah, he's back in black. More about that, no doubt, in our sports news. We check out tomorrow's Mid-Canterbury weather and then back into the good stuff with Avril Lavigne, Postie and Blake Shelton.
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11: In this update, an even tighter election year budget as the government slashes its operating allowance another $300 million. It'll give ministers just $2.1 billion for new initiatives, the vast majority already allocated. Prime Minister Chris Luxon says to maintain security in an increasingly volatile world, the books need to be in shape.
12: That's achievable because while we continue to invest in essential services like health and education for the third year running, we've also been able to achieve significant savings across government.
11: Media scholars say the government should return to the drawing board and modernise the Broadcasting Standards Authority, not abolish it. Their open letter highlights the need for a strong regulator and complaints body. It warns losing the BSA will hurt minority groups most. Canterbury University media professor Donald Matheson says other countries have taken different tacks.
13: Rather than saying people can turn it off if they don't like it, other jurisdictions have come up with a whole lot of responses to some of the big issues we've got.
11: The Christchurch Brothers jailed for preying on women at Mama Hooch Bar in nearby Venuti between 2015 and 18 have launched a fresh appeal. Danny and Roberto Jazz were convicted on 69 charges. Jamie Cunningham has more.
14: The pair was sentenced in 2023 to 16 and a half and 17 years respectively. They've now taken their case to the Court of Appeal after an unsuccessful High Court challenge of their sentences and some of the convictions. A date hasn't yet been set.
11: A sociologist warns we should refrain from comparing our immigration with overseas.
15: The Prime Minister's pointed the finger at immigration for driving lower social cohesion and trust in institutions worldwide. But Massey University's Paul Spoonley says it's worth having a debate about our settings, but we need skilled migrants.
16: We should not compare our immigration system to what's happening in Europe. It is completely different. They have a large number of refugees and asylum seekers. We do not.
15: That's news.
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15: In sport, surprise news surrounding the all-conquering Penrith NRL club and their head coach, Ivan Cleary.
18: Yeah, I'm just basically going to announce that I'm going to be stepping down from NRL coaching at the end of season 2027.
15: Hurricanes wing Josh Morby has been left out for Saturday's Super Rugby visit to the Blues, despite bagging four tries against Moana Pacifica. He's not on the injury list, but Kenny Naholo is getting a first start in more than a year. Geordie Barrett, Reuben Love and Warner Dearns also returned for the visitors. Bowden Barrett's restored to the Blues' run-on side. And the Chiefs have opted to move Damien McKenzie back to fullback for the Highlanders on Friday. That is sport.
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20: WeatherWatch 24/7, the Met Service forecast for Ashburton for the rest of today. Cloudy, but clearing to fine this evening with southwesterly breezes dropping down to a low of 2 degrees tonight. Tomorrow, fine with westerlies dying out in the morning. Tomorrow's high 14 degrees, a low of 4 tomorrow night. Friday is looking partly cloudy with light winds and a forecast high of 12 degrees. And for the weekend, Saturday, cloud clearing and becoming fine in the morning. Light winds with a high of 13 degrees. Sunday morning, cloud clearing to fine again with light winds. And Sunday's high, 13.
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as simple as 1, 2, 3. It's ABC and The Look of Love. We're heading home. It is Wednesday night. Good to have you along as we track on with Samba and Homewrecker. This is Hot.

0: Bruce Springsteen and Hungry Heart. Peter Mac, I took my life into my hands today and I thought I'll go and check it out because I didn't think that'd be finished, the job. What job, Peter? I'm talking about the job up the domain, up Warnut Ave, where it joins Oak Grove and Belt Road and then goes on up into Harrison Street. Contractors have been busy rebuilding that intersection and resealing it and getting it all spiffy, and it's all done. Job's all done, and you've got full access there again now, so that's nice. You drive home. If you, you transit that way, you won't have to take the big wide detour. Nice. Taylor Swift, No Doubt, and Ed Sheeran when we come back after this.
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0: Sir Dave Dobbin, you'd have to just about anoint him as the most successful musician, songwriter in the last 50 years, wouldn't you? If it wasn't Sir Dave, it's got to be probably Neil Finn, doesn't it? I mean, there's lots of other very worthy and talented people, but at the top of the heap, Sir Dave's either there or he's blinking close, I reckon, anyway. Hope you've had a good sort of a Wednesday. We're powering through the week. I'll tell you who's busy at the moment. That's all the cast and crew, the stage crew, the wardrobe people, everybody involved in Footloose the musical, which opens not this Saturday but the following Saturday at the Event Centre, where you can get your tickets.
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0: This is Hokanui across Mid-Canterbury, Peter Mac, and that's me done for today. It's been a beaut day, actually. Started off a little bit cloudy and stuff. It came right pretty quick, and we've had a lovely afternoon. Overnight, we're going down to 2 degrees tomorrow. Should be fine, too. Bit of cloud increasing, though, tomorrow morning from late morning. There could be a bit of a frost tomorrow morning in sheltered places, but apart from that, it'll be not a bad day, 14 degrees. At this stage, Friday is looking fine with light winds and 12. Saturday and Sunday and Monday and Tuesday all looking pretty good for you as well. Enjoy your night. See you tomorrow.
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13: In this update, the Prime Minister's addressed immigration while revealing government plans ahead of this month's budget. Chris Luxon told the business audience they'll cut the operating allowance another $300 million to $2.1 billion to keep the books in shape. He also spoke on energy resilience, the fracturing world order, and focusing on measured immigration.
14: My message to the business community is that the truth is that when it comes to immigration, when faced with a choice between social cohesion and stability and your bottom line, I'll choose the former every single time.
13: Greens co-leader Chloe Swarbrick calls this budget announcement austerity.
15: The government can make different political choices, they can fix the tax system, but time and again, day after day, this government tells us that they do not, shows us more than tells us, that they don't work for regular New Zealanders, they work for massive corporations.
13: A man convicted of bludgeoning a German backpacker to death 21 years ago still denies killing her and is seeking to clear his name. Michael Scott Wallace was found guilty of murdering Birgit Brouwer at Lucy's Gully near New Plymouth in 2005. Jamie Cunningham has more.
16: Wallace was sentenced to life imprisonment in 2007. Open Justice reports Wallace didn't seek release before the parole board today, but focused on his rehabilitative progress. He confirmed he's written to the Criminal Case Review Commission as part of a bid to overturn his conviction.
13: And a former priest at a Christchurch Catholic boys' school has been sentenced to 7 years and 8 months in jail for sexually abusing students.
17: There is no minimum parole set. Rowan Maxwell Donoghue earlier admitted abusing four boys at St Bede's College between 1996 and 2000. Crown Prosecutor Courtney Martin says no sentence could adequately reflect the harm to the highly vulnerable victims. That's news.
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20: Hokanui Sport.
17: In sport, one of the NRL's most decorated coaches has announced he's standing down at the end of the 2027 season. Penrith coach Ivan Cleary is calling it quits. He led his side to four straight premierships between 2021 and 24, and they're top of the table this season.
21: Definitely looking to, you know, branch out and use my skills, my knowledge and experience in other areas.
17: An earlier than normal departure across the Tasman for the Phoenix women as they bid to lift the title in football's A-League. The Wellington squad have left today ahead of Saturday night's grand final against Melbourne City in Melbourne. Phoenix coach Bev Priestman says the minute they get there, they'll be dialed into the task at hand. That is sport. I'm Raylene Ramsey.
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23: Weather Watch 24/7. The Met Service forecast for Ashburton for the rest of today. Cloudy, but clearing to fine this evening with southwesterly breezes dropping down to a low of 2 degrees tonight. Tomorrow, fine with westerlies dying out in the morning. Tomorrow's high 14 degrees, a low of 4 tomorrow night. Friday is looking partly cloudy with light winds and a forecast high of 12 degrees. And for the weekend, Saturday, cloud clearing and becoming fine in the morning, light winds with a high of 13 degrees. Sunday morning, cloud clearing to fine again with light winds and Sunday's high 13.
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13: In this update, a promise of more public sector cost savings as Budget Day nears. The Prime Minister told business leaders today the government's cutting another $300 million from the budget operating allowance to $2.1 billion. Chris Luxon says responsible economic management and fiscal discipline are more important than ever. He says the government's been directing money back from the office to frontline services.
14: Daily practice, make sure every taxpayer dollar is being spent more, that we're getting more from it, and that's what we've been focused on.
13: Labor's warning there's a history of fruitless cracks at selling off part of Kiwibank. State-owned enterprises Minister Simeon Brown has told the bank to work on alternative growth scenarios. A separate cabinet paper has warned the government's unlikely to provide extra capital. Labor leader Chris Hipkins says the bank was only just bought back in 2022.
15: Labor bought Kiwibank back because the previous national government's last attempt to partially privatise Kiwibank failed.
13: A sociologist advising caution on changing immigration settings as Chris Luxon hints it could loom large in election campaigning. The Prime Minister's claimed immigration's a factor in lowering social cohesion globally, and National will reveal its stance soon. But Massey University's Paul Spoonley warns against comparing ourselves to places like Europe with enormous inflows of refugees and asylum seekers.
16: There should be a debate, but please don't get political and silly about this. We need these people. If you look at our labour market, immigration is really important for this country now.
13: And social media giant Meta is rolling out new supervision tools for families. Parents will now be able to see the kinds of content influencing what their teen sees on Instagram. The company is also consolidating supervision settings for Instagram, Facebook, Messenger and Meta Horizon into a single family centre hub. Director of Policy for New Zealand, Mia Garlick, says the tools are designed to help parents have more meaningful conversations with their teens about online content. That's new.
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13: In sport, Ivan Cleary is pulling stumps as Penrith NRL coach, but not for another season and a half. Cleary has decided to bring down the curtain on his coaching career at the end of his contract in 2027. He says he would have rather kept it behind closed doors for a bit longer.
18: It's just the contracting model and what we have to kind of live with. I mean, honestly, I would prefer not to have had to say anything, you know, for some time, but ultimately my decision's made, so why not?
13: That's sport. I'm Nina Burton.
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19: Weather Watch 24/7. The Met Service forecast for Ashburton for the rest of today. Cloudy, but clearing to fine this evening, with southwesterly breezes dropping down to a low of 2 degrees tonight. Tomorrow, fine, with westerlies dying out in the morning. Tomorrow's high 14 degrees, a low of 4 tomorrow night. Friday is looking partly cloudy with light winds and a forecast high of 12 degrees. And for the weekend, Saturday, cloud clearing and becoming fine in the morning. Light winds with a high of 13 degrees. Sunday morning, cloud clearing to fine again with light winds. And Sunday's high, 13.
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8: In this update, there's suspected critical injuries after a two-vehicle crash on the Bay of Plenty's Tapuki Highway tonight. The crash happened on the highway between Papamoa's Bell Road and Poplar Road around 7:15. Diversions are in place on Pacific Coast Highway at Poplar Lane and Welcome Bay Road, as well as at Bell Road on the Tapuki Highway. Labor's warning there's a history of fruitless cracks at selling off part of Kiwi Bank. State-owned Enterprises Minister Simeon Brown has told the bank to work on alternative growth scenarios. A separate cabinet paper has warned the government's unlikely to provide extra capital. Labor leader Chris Hipkins says the bank was only just bought back in 2022.
9: Labor bought Kiwi Bank back because the previous national government's last attempt to partially privatise Kiwi Bank failed.
8: A promise of more public sector cost savings as budget day nears. The Prime Minister told business leaders today the government's cutting another $300 million from the budget operating allowance to $2.1 billion. Chris Luxon says responsible economic management and fiscal discipline are more important than ever. He says the government's been directing money from the back office to frontline services.
10: Daily practice, make sure every taxpayer dollar is being spent more, that we're getting more from it, and that's what we've been focused on.
8: A sociologist advising caution on changing immigration settings as Chris Luxon hints it could loom large in election campaigning. The Prime Minister's claimed immigration's a factor in lowering social cohesion and national is to reveal its stance soon. But Massey University's Paul Spoonley warns against comparing ourselves to places like Europe with enormous inflows of refugees and asylum seekers.
11: There should be a debate, but please don't get political and silly about this. We need these people. If you look at our labour market, immigration is really important for this country now.
8: That's news.
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0: Hokanui Sport.
8: In sport, a playmaking reshuffle for the Chiefs for their Super Rugby clash against the Highlanders in Hamilton on Friday night. Damien McKenzie vacates the 10 jersey to make his second start of the season at fullback, with Josh Jacob moving into first five. Coach John O'Gibbs says it's how they finished last week's win over the Reds in Brisbane.
14: It's a combo that we've seen at the back end of the game a couple of times already this year, and we want to see that combination from the start. It gives us two really accomplished game drivers on the field at the same time, creates different threats for the Highlanders to deal with.
8: At Sport, I'm Nina Burton.
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8: In this update, two people have been charged over a road rage assault in Hamilton in February. A victim was found in a serious condition at the intersection of Massey Street and Korimako Street in Frankton. A 20 and 23-year-old are both charged with wounding with intent to cause grievous bodily harm. They'll appear in Hamilton District Court. The government says it's asking Kiwibank to be more competitive, with opposition concerned it'll lead to asset sales. The SOE minister sent a letter of expectations asking the bank to look at long-term growth options and potentially raising capital. A separate cabinet paper suggested the government possibly can't give it more funding. The Prime Minister's also confirmed there'll be more cost-saving in the budget. Minister Simeon Brown says the bank should grow as quickly as it can.
9: We expect them to grow, we expect them to compete, so we have more competitive banking here in New Zealand.
8: Kiwis appear to be shopping close to home. Data from retail management platform Lightspeed shows about 77% of Kiwis surveyed prefer shopping in-store above online. 40% shop at local businesses and 34% buy online from New Zealand retailers. Retail New Zealand CEO Carolyn Young says they want more of this and for people to be proud of local stores.
10: What's your local store in the suburb that you live in that you really love and you know that your neighbour's kids have worked there or your kids have worked there or you worked there?
8: A man convicted of bludgeoning a German backpacker to death 21 years ago still denies killing her and is seeking to clear his name. Michael Scott Wallace was found guilty of murdering Brigitte Brower at Lucy's Gully near New Plymouth in 2005. Jamie Cunningham has more.
11: Wallace was sentenced to life imprisonment in 2007. Open Justice reports Wallace didn't seek release before the parole board today, but focused on his rehabilitative progress. He confirmed he's written to the Criminal Case Review Commission as part of a bid to overturn his conviction.
8: That's news.
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0: Hokanui Sport.
8: In sport, One of the NRL's most decorated coaches has announced he's standing down at the end of the 2027 season. Penrith coach Ivan Cleary has confirmed he's calling it quits. Cleary led his side to four straight premierships between 2021 and 2024, and they're top of the table this season. He feels it's about time to wind up his direct involvement in the game.
14: I've been a player and a coach for 35 years. It's more like a lifestyle than a job, so I'm definitely looking to branch out and use my skills, my knowledge and experience in other areas.
8: Assistant coach Peter Wallace will replace Cleary on a three-year deal from 2028. That's sport. I'm Nina Burton.
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10: In this update, two people have been charged over a road rage assault in Hamilton in February. A victim was found in a serious condition at the intersection of Massey Street and Korimako Street in Frankton. A 20 and 23-year-old are both charged with wounding with intent to cause grievous bodily harm. They'll appear in Hamilton District Court. The government says it's asking Kiwi Bank to be more competitive, with opposition concerned it'll lead to asset sales. The SOE minister sent a letter of expectations asking the bank to look at long-term growth options and potentially raising capital. A separate cabinet paper suggested the government possibly can't give it more funding. The Prime Minister's also confirmed there'll be more cost-saving in the budget. Minister Simeon Brown says the bank should grow as quickly as it can.
11: We expect them to grow, we expect them to compete, so we have more competitive banking here in New Zealand.
10: Kiwis appear to be shopping close to home. Data from retail management platform Lightspeed shows about 77% of Kiwis surveyed prefer shopping in-store above online. 40% shop at local businesses and 34% buy online from New Zealand retailers. Retail New Zealand CEO Carolyn Young says they want more of this and for people to be proud of local stores.
12: What's your local store in the suburb that you live in that you really love and you know that your neighbour's kids have worked there or your kids have worked there or you worked there?
10: A man convicted of bludgeoning a German backpacker to death 21 years ago still denies killing her and is seeking to clear his name. Michael Scott Wallace was found guilty of murdering Brigitte Brower at Lucy's Gully near New Plymouth in 2005. Jamie Cunningham has more.
13: Wallace was sentenced to life imprisonment in 2007. Open Justice reports Wallace didn't seek release before the parole board today, but focused on his rehabilitative progress. He confirmed he's written to the Criminal Case Review Commission as part of a bid to overturn his conviction.
10: That's news.
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0: Hokanui Sport.
10: In sport, One of the NRL's most decorated coaches has announced he's standing down at the end of the 2027 season. Penrith coach Ivan Cleary has confirmed he's calling it quits. Cleary led his side to four straight premierships between 2021 and 2024 and they're top of the table this season. He feels it's about time to wind up his direct involvement in the game.
16: I've been a player and a coach for 35 years. It's more like a lifestyle than a job, so I'm definitely looking to branch out and use my skills, my knowledge and experience in other areas.
10: Assistant coach Peter Wallace will replace Cleary on a three-year deal from 2028. That's sport. I'm Nina Burton.
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1: 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Alice tackles sport, Whirly tackles cold mornings, and we may even have a celebrity guest. 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
0: Hokanui Breakfast with Luke Howden and Newman's Tyres, keeping locals rolling for over 80 years.
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8: In this update, a sociologist advising caution on changing immigration settings as Chris Luxon hints it could loom large in election campaigning. The Prime Minister's claimed immigration's a factor in lowering social cohesion, and National is to reveal its stance soon. But Massey University's Paul Spoonley warns against comparing ourselves to places like Europe with enormous inflows of refugees and asylum seekers.
9: There should be a debate, but please don't get political and silly about this. We need these people. If you look at our labour market, immigration is really important for this country now.
8: A warning: retailers can't keep absorbing rising costs for much longer. Data from retail management platform Lightspeed reveals 40% of surveyed consumers are supporting local stores. More than 99% of retailers have seen costs rise, with 61% absorbing most of that themselves and only 8% passing the bulk through to customers. Retail New Zealand Chief Executive Carolyn Young says this could change very soon.
10: We know rates have gone up, insurance has gone up, wages have gone up, all of those things, and we know that businesses are struggling with cash flow.
8: Jurist and legal scholar Sir Kenneth Keith, one of the 21 members of the Order of New Zealand, has died aged 88. The Governor-General, Cindy Cairo, shared the news, saying he was one of New Zealand's most distinguished public servants. She says across a lifetime of service, Sir Ken brought exceptional intellect, integrity and deep commitment to justice. Cairo says his contribution to New Zealand public life and to international law was profound, notably during his term on the International Court of Justice. And Wellington poet and memoirist Ingrid Horrocks has taken out the country's top literary prize at this year's Ockham New Zealand Book Awards. She's won the $65,000 Jan Medlicott Acorn Prize for fiction for her short story collection All Her Lives, beating two-time previous winner Catherine Chidgey. That's new.
0: Hokanui Sport.
8: In sport, the Breakers might have to go back to the drawing board on recruiting their new head coach. It had been reported they'd been close to a deal with Canada head coach Gordon Herbert. However, Fox Sports Australia says talks have reached a stalemate and Herbert is now expected to step away. Crusaders wing Curtis McDonald has copped a four-week ban after he collected Stephen Perofita in the air during the victory over the Blues. Meanwhile, Geordie Barrett, Ruben Love and Warner Dearnes are back for the Hurricanes as they visit the Blues this week, while ex-teammate Bowden Barrett is restored to the Blues' run-on side. The Highlanders will take a 6-2 bench to Hamilton to face the Chiefs, who have moved Damien McKenzie to fullback. That's News and Sport. I'm Nina Burton.
0: Mid-Canterbury's best music mix lives here on Hokanui.

0: Wake up your brain with Hokanui Breakfast and the Daily Breakfast Brain Teaser. 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

0: Wake up your brain with Hokanui Breakfast and the Daily Breakfast Brain Teaser. 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
9: In this update, a promise of more public sector cost savings as Budget Day nears. The Prime Minister told business leaders the government's cutting another $300 million from the budget operating allowance to $2.1 billion. Chris Luxon says responsible economic management and fiscal discipline are more important than ever. He says the government's been directing money from the back office to frontline services.
10: Daily practice, make sure every taxpayer dollar is being spent more, that we're getting more from it, and that's what we've been focused on.
9: Labor's warning there's a history of fruitless cracks at selling off part of Kiwibank. State-owned Enterprises Minister Simeon Brown has told the bank to work on alternative growth scenarios. A separate cabinet paper has warned the government's unlikely to provide extra capital. Labor leader Chris Hipkins says the bank was only just bought back in 2022.
11: Labor bought Kiwibank back because the previous national government's last attempt to partially privatise Kiwibank failed.
9: A sociologist advising caution on changing immigration settings as Chris Luxon hints it could loom large in election campaigning. The Prime Minister's claimed immigration's a factor in lowering social cohesion and National is to reveal its stance soon. But Massey University's Paul Spoonley warns against comparing ourselves to places like Europe with enormous inflows of refugees and asylum seekers.
12: There should be a debate, but please don't get political and silly about this. We need these people. If you look at our labour market, immigration is really important for this country now.
9: In Australia, housing supply is emerging as a key issue for yesterday's new Labour government budget. It's raising taxes on investment properties and some trust funds to give working Australians a $250 tax break. 35,000 fewer homes are expected to be built, despite net migration of 300,000 people a year. New South Wales University Emeritus Professor Peter Swan says they're destroying the rental industry.
13: People will have great difficulty meeting higher rental costs in future because of the clampdown on interest deductibility.
9: The alcohol sector says a community-led approach is the best way to reduce hazardous drinking. Latest Health New Zealand Health Survey regional data shows responsible drinking is becoming more common nationally. It's also becoming more common in all 16 regional council areas. Alcohol Beverages Council Executive Director Virginia Nichols says different parts of the country have different ways of approaching the issue.
14: We think that local targeted action to reduce alcohol harm is more effective than broad one-size-fits-all regulatory intervention.
9: And Wellington poet and memorist Ingrid Horrocks has taken out the country's top literary prize at this year's Ockham New Zealand Book Awards. She's won the $65,000 Jan Medlicott Acorn Prize for fiction for her short story collection All Her Lives, beating two-time previous winner Catherine Chidgey. The General Non-Fiction Award went to novelist Tina Makariti for her book This Compulsion in Us, and the Top Poetry Award went to Nafanua Kersil for Black Sugarcane.
0: Hokanui Sport.
9: In sport, a playmaking reshuffle for the Chiefs for their Super Rugby clash against the Highlanders in Hamilton on Friday night. Damien McKenzie vacates the 10 jersey to make his second start of the season at fullback, with Josh Jacob moving into first five. Coach John O'Gibbs says it's how they finished last week's win over the Reds in Brisbane.
15: It's a combo that we've seen at the back end of the game a couple of times already this year. And we want to see that combination from the start. It gives us two really accomplished game drivers on the field at the same time. Creates different threats for the Highlanders to deal with.
9: All Blacks midfielder Quinn Tupaia earns a pre-playoffs rest. Elsewhere, the Hurricanes welcome back Jordy Barrett, Ruben Love and Warner Dearns for their Saturday night game against the Blues at Eden Park. Du Plessis Corifi's been sidelined by a minor knee injury, while outside back Josh Morby isn't on the injured list but has been left out of the 23 despite his four-try haul in last week's win over Moana Pacifica. Bowden Barrett reclaims the Blues' 10 jersey from Stephen Perofita, while flanker Anton Segner's promoted from the bench after Dalton Papali'i suffered a suspected broken jaw in last week's loss to the Crusaders. That's news and sport. I'm Nina Burton.
0: Mid-Canterbury's best music mix starts now on Hokanui.

0: Wake up your brain with Hokanui Breakfast and the Daily Breakfast Brain Teaser. 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
9: In this update, jurist and legal scholar Sir Kenneth Keith, one of the 21 members of the Order of New Zealand, has died aged 88. The Governor-General, Cindy Cairo, shared the news, saying he was one of New Zealand's most distinguished public servants. She says across a lifetime of service, Sir Ken brought exceptional intellect, integrity and a deep commitment to justice. Cindy Cairo says his contribution to New Zealand public life and to international law was profound, notably during his term on the International Court of Justice. A promise of more public sector cost savings as Budget Day nears. The Prime Minister told business leaders yesterday the government's cutting another $300 million from the budget operating allowance to $2.1 billion. Chris Luxon says responsible economic management and fiscal discipline are more important than ever. He says the government's been directing money from the back office to frontline services.
10: Daily practice, make sure every taxpayer dollar is being spent more, that we're getting more from it, and that's what we've been focused on.
9: Labor's warning there's a history of fruitless cracks at selling off part of Kiwi Bank. State-owned Enterprises Minister Simeon Brown has told the bank to work on alternative growth scenarios. A separate cabinet paper has warned the government's unlikely to provide extra capital. Labor leader Chris Hipkins says the bank was only just bought back in 2022.
11: Labor bought Kiwi Bank back because the previous national government's last attempt to partially privatise Kiwi Bank failed.
9: In Australia, housing supply is emerging as a key issue for the other day's new Labor government budget. It's raising taxes on investment properties and some trust funds to give working Australians a $250 tax break. 35,000 fewer homes are expected to be built despite net migration of 300,000 people a year. New South Wales University Emeritus Professor Peter Swan says they're destroying the rental industry.
12: People will have great difficulty meeting higher rental costs in future because of the clampdown on interest deductibility.
9: The alcohol sector says a community-led approach is the best way to reduce hazardous drinking. Latest New Zealand Health Survey regional data shows responsible drinking is becoming more common nationally. It's also becoming more common in all 16 regional council areas. Alcohol Beverages Council Executive Director Virginia Nichols says different parts of the country have different ways of approaching the issue.
13: We think that local targeted action to reduce alcohol harm is more effective than broad one-size-fits-all regulatory intervention.
9: Social media giant Meta is rolling out new supervision tools for families. Parents will now be able to see the kinds of content influencing what their teen sees on Instagram. The company is also consolidating supervision settings for Instagram, Facebook, Messenger and Meta Horizon into a single family centre hub. Director of Policy for New Zealand Mia Garlick says the tools are designed to help parents have more meaningful conversations with their teens about online content.
0: Hokanui Sport.
9: In sport, a playmaking reshuffle for the Chiefs for their Super Rugby clash against the Highlanders in Hamilton on Friday night. Damien McKenzie vacates the 10 jersey to make his second start of the season at fullback, with Josh Jacob moving into first five. Coach Jono Gibbs says it's how they finished last week's win over the Reds in Brisbane.
14: It's a combo that we've seen at the back end of the game a couple of times already this year. And we want to see that combination from the start. It gives us two really accomplished game drivers on the field at the same time. It creates different threats for the Highlanders to deal with.
9: All Blacks midfielder Quintu Paia earns a pre-playoffs rest. Elsewhere, the Hurricanes welcome back Geordie Barrett, Ruben Love and Warner Dearns for their Saturday night game against the Blues at Eden Park. Du Plessis Karifi's been sidelined by a minor knee injury, while outside back Josh Morby isn't on the injured list but has been left out of the 23 despite his four-try haul in last week's win over Moana Pacifica. Beauden Barrett reclaims the Blues 10 jersey from Stephen Perofita, while flanker Anton Segner's promoted from the bench after Dalton Papali'i suffered a suspected broken jaw in last week's loss to the Crusaders. That's news and sport. I'm Nina Burton.
0: Mid-Canterbury's best music mix starts now on Hokanui.
15: I want to talk to you. The last time we talked, Mr. Smith, you reduced me to tears. I promise you it won't happen again.

0: Wake up your brain with Hokanui Breakfast and the Daily Breakfast Brain Teaser. 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
7: In this update, the government says it's asking Kiwibank to be more competitive with opposition concerned it'll lead to asset sales. The SOE minister sent a letter of expectations asking the bank to look at long-term growth options and potentially raising capital. A separate cabinet paper suggested the government possibly can't give it more funding. The Prime Minister's also confirmed there'll be more cost-saving in the budget. Minister Simeon Brown says the bank should grow as quickly as it can.
8: We expect them to grow, we expect them to compete, so we have more competitive banking here in New Zealand.
7: Kiwis appear to be shopping close to home. Data from retail management platform Lightspeed shows about 77% of Kiwis surveyed prefer shopping in-store above online. 40% shop at local businesses and 34% buy online from New Zealand retailers. Retail New Zealand CEO Carolyn Young says they want more of this and for people to be proud of local stores.
9: What's your local store in the suburb that you live in that you really love and you know that your neighbour's kids have worked there or your kids have worked there or you worked there?
7: A man convicted of bludgeoning a German backpacker to death 21 years ago still denies killing her and is seeking to clear his name. Michael Scott Wallace was found guilty of murdering Brigitte Brouwer at Lucy's Gully near New Plymouth in 2005. Jamie Cunningham has more.
10: Wallace was sentenced to life imprisonment in 2007. Open Justice reports Wallace didn't seek release before the parole board today, but focused on his rehabilitative progress. He confirmed he's written to the Criminal Case Review Commission as part of a bid to overturn his conviction.
7: The Commerce Commission has identified room for improvement when it comes to competition in our economy. Its latest analysis of Stats NZ data shows some industries have become less concentrated. However, weak competition in essential industries could be creating harm on the sectors that rely on those industries. Chair John Small says there are also fewer businesses entering and exiting the market.
11: Smaller SMEs are finding it harder to gain traction. Larger firms are finding it easier to maintain their position.
12: The alcohol sector says a community-led approach is the best way to reduce hazardous drinking. Latest New Zealand Health Survey regional data shows responsible drinking is becoming more common nationally. It's also becoming more common in all 16 regional council areas. Alcohol Beverages Council Executive Director Virginia Nichols says different parts of the country have different ways of approaching the issue.
13: We think that local targeted action to reduce alcohol harm is more effective than broad one-size-fits-all regulatory intervention.
12: And jurist and legal scholar Sir Kenneth Keith, one of the 21 members of the Order of New Zealand, has died aged 88. The Governor-General, Cindy Caro, shared the news, saying he was one of New Zealand's most distinguished public servants. She says across a lifetime of service, Sir Ken brought exceptional intellect, integrity and a deep commitment to justice. Caro says his contribution to New Zealand public life and to international law was profound, notably during his term on the International Court of Justice.
0: Hokanui Sport.
12: In sport, the Breakers might have to go back to the drawing board on recruiting their new head coach. It had been reported they'd been close to a deal with Canada head coach Gordon Herbert. However, Fox Sports Australia says talks have now reached a stalemate and Herbert is now expected to step away. Crusaders wing Curtis McDonald has copped a four-week ban after he collected Stephen Perofita in the air during the victory over the Blues. Meanwhile, Jordy Barrett, Ruben Love and Warner Dearns are back for the Hurricanes as they visit the Blues this week, while ex-teammate Bowden Barrett is restored to the Blues run on side. The Highlanders will take a 6-2 bench to Hamilton to face the Chiefs, who have moved Damien McKenzie to fullback. That's news and sport. I'm Nina Burton.
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6: In this update, the government says it's asking Kiwibank to be more competitive, with opposition concerned it'll lead to asset sales. The SOE minister sent a letter of expectations asking the bank to look at long-term growth options and potentially raising capital. A separate cabinet paper suggested the government possibly can't give it more funding. The Prime Minister's also confirmed there'll be more cost-saving in the budget. Minister Simeon Brown says the bank should grow as quickly as it can.
7: We expect them to grow, we expect them to compete, so we have more competitive banking here in New Zealand.
6: Kiwis appear to be shopping close to home. Data from retail management platform Lightspeed shows about 77% of Kiwis surveyed prefer shopping in-store above online. 40% shop at local businesses and 34% buy online from New Zealand retailers. Retail New Zealand CEO Carolyn Young says they want more of this and for people to be proud of local stores.
8: What's your local store in the suburb that you live in that you really love and you know that your neighbour's kids have worked there or your kids have worked there or you worked there?
6: A man convicted of bludgeoning a German backpacker to death 21 years ago still denies killing her and is seeking to clear his name. Michael Scott Wallace was found guilty of murdering Brigitte Brouwer at Lucy's Gully near New Plymouth in 2005. Jamie Cunningham has more.
9: Wallace was sentenced to life imprisonment in 2007. Open Justice reports Wallace didn't seek release before the parole board today, but focused on his rehabilitative progress. He confirmed he's written to the Criminal Case Review Commission as part of a bid to overturn his conviction.
6: The Commerce Commission has identified room for improvement when it comes to competition in our economy. Its latest analysis of Stats NZ data shows some industries have become less concentrated. However, weak competition in essential industries could be creating harm on the sectors that rely on those industries. Chair John Small says there are also fewer businesses entering and exiting the market.
10: Smaller SMEs are finding it harder to gain traction. Larger firms are finding it easier to maintain their position.
6: The alcohol sector says a community-led approach is the best way to reduce hazardous drinking. Latest New Zealand Health Survey regional data shows responsible drinking is becoming more common nationally. It's also becoming more common in all 16 regional council areas. Alcohol Beverages Council Executive Director Virginia Nichols says different parts of the country have different ways of approaching the issue.
11: We think that local targeted action to reduce alcohol harm is more effective than broad one-size-fits-all regulatory intervention.
6: And jurist and legal scholar Sir Kenneth Keith, one of the 21 members of the Order of New Zealand, has died aged 88. The Governor-General, Cindy Caro, shared the news, saying he was one of New Zealand's most distinguished public servants. She says across a lifetime of service, Sir Ken brought exceptional intellect, integrity and a deep commitment to justice. Caro says his contribution to New Zealand public life and to international law was profound, notably during his term on the International Court of Justice.
0: Hokanui Sport.
6: In sport, the Breakers might have to go back to the drawing board on recruiting their new head coach. It had been reported they'd been close to a deal with Canada head coach Gordon Herbert. However, Fox Sports Australia says talks have now reached a stalemate and Herbert is now expected to step away. Crusaders wing Curtis McDonald has copped a four-week ban after he collected Stephen Perofita in the air during the victory over the Blues. Meanwhile, Jordy Barrett, Ruben Love and Warner Dearns are back for the Hurricanes as they visit the Blues this week, while ex-teammate Bowden Barrett is restored to the Blues run on side. The Highlanders will take a 6-2 bench to Hamilton to face the Chiefs, who have moved Damien McKenzie to fullback. That's news and sport. I'm Nina Burton.
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12: The Ashburton forecast for Thursday, fine this morning, but expect cloud to increase from late morning. Winds today will be light, aiming to get to a high of around the 15 degree mark, and to follow that, the overnight low will be about 4 degrees. For tomorrow, Friday, it'll be fine, but expect some cloud in the evening, just light winds again. Not as warm as today, with a high of 12 degrees expected, then it's down to 3 at night. And looking ahead to Saturday, another fine day with just light winds. The high on Saturday, 13 degrees, then down to just 1 at night.
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6: Good morning. In this update, businesses will soon face tougher penalties for misleading pricing. A bill's been introduced to Parliament which would increase the maximum penalty for misleading prices to $5 million. Political reporter Ethan Griffiths has more.
7: Currently, the maximum penalty is $600,000. Commerce and Consumer Affairs Minister Cameron Brewer says officials estimate pricing errors could be costing consumers millions each year and businesses are on notice.
6: An economist says the government's operating allowance for the budget is now very tight. It's cut the allowance by another $300 million to $2.1 billion. Economist Cameron Bagri says the government's trying to get back to surplus, commit to infrastructure and maintain core services. But he says it can't do it all.
8: The government has come out and said our top two is fiscal credibility and infrastructure. What's going to be the sacrificial pawn? It'll be core government services on the other side.
6: Donald Trump's in Beijing for his highly anticipated talks with Chinese President Xi Jinping on the Iran war, trade and US arms sales to Taiwan. The substantive part of the summit will happen later today when the leaders hold bilateral talks and a formal banquet. Ahead of that, China's been giving Trump a pomp-filled welcome following the arrival of Air Force One in the Chinese capital. The welcome ceremony featured about 300 Chinese youths and a military honour guard. Sir Keir Starmer is still fighting on to stay on as British Prime Minister amid growing calls for his resignation. Supporters of Health Secretary Wes Streeting have been telling the BBC they expect him to launch a leadership challenge against Starmer as soon as tonight. Four ministers and six ministerial aides have now quit, calling for Starmer's resignation. I'm Kay Gregory and that's news.
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1: Hokanui Sport.
6: In sports, sailor Blair Tuke is coming off the foils in his fourth America's Cup campaign with Team New Zealand. His re-signing's been confirmed ahead of next week's first preliminary regatta off Sardinia. The 36-year-old's moving into an off-water role that will link between the design and sailing groups.
11: Coming back to try and help the team to win the cup for the fourth time, and a big part of that was to try and bring in a new group of sailors and, you know, that legacy piece for me and see that continue on and grow.
6: And Lewis Clairbert's claimed the 200-metre individual medley title on the opening day of the Swimming National Champs in Auckland. Erica Fairweather blitzed Olympic compatriots Eve Thomas and Caitlin Deans to win the 400 metres freestyle. That's sport.
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12: Thursday awaits, fine at first, then cloud increasing later this morning, light winds, 15 the high, then we're down to 4. Friday, fine with once again cloud, although that arrives later in the day, and a cooler top there of 12. 3 the start across Ashburton and Methven, it's 4 in Hines, and 5 for our friends at Mount Summers.
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0: Mid-Canterbury's Hockey Nui, 660. I'm pretty sure the boss has put a lot more of them into the playlist this week to get us amped ahead of that first major live music concert at the new 1NZ Stadium in Christchurch. Looking forward to being part of what was a sellout crowd, although I spot the promoter a couple of days ago put hundreds of extra tickets up for grabs. Not sure if there's still some of those available. It's going to be a great night with the likes of Kaylee Bell and Cassie Henderson. Castaway there too, and the details are starting to roll, so the gates open at 4 and the first band is up at 20 past 5, 6:60 themselves at around 8 p.m. and if you are joining the convoy up, I would suggest going even earlier, because something that's really neat is that you can step inside a replica of the iconic 660 Castle Street flat. This tiny house is parked up at Riverside, right in the centre city. And I mean, that's the awesome part of the stadium being there as well, is it's just a stone's throw to walk between them all. So you can go and explore this tiny house, and that's also doubling as a merch tent as well. So you can get your shirt and whatnot and wear that loud and proud down to the gig. Looking forward to reporting on that. On Monday, on the show this morning, we celebrate somebody who was the highlight of a big evening here in Ashburton on Saturday, the Mid-Canterbury Sport and Recreation Awards. Our sports person of the year is basketballer Ash Strawbridge. So looking forward to catching up with her and sharing some inspiring words after eight. Helping bring that function together was Alice Brading from Sport Canterbury. So we're also going to catch her and tackle a few other local sporty things at 22:08. We get to know the new president of our local Federated Farmers, Kerry Harmer. And for the first time in its over 80-year history, we have a woman at the helm. So looking forward to talking, finally breaching that grass ceiling with her at around 20 to 7. For now, it is 13 past 6.
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This is back for three nights over King's Birthday weekend. Magical lighting displays, yummy food trucks, amusement rides. Entry, of course, is free, but we do have a couple of family packs with ride and food tokens valued around $100 up for grabs. And you can win this by jumping on the Hawkinui Ashburton Facebook page or picking up the phone and texting the keyword GLOW alongside your name to 5009. GLOW and your name to 5009. Should have some winners for that tomorrow. Hey, bird's the word from this latest bit of research that's fallen across my desk. I'm sharing this after Marshmallow, Kane Brown, Hawkinui.

0: stars on it.
1: Vroom, vroom. Marshmallow, Kane Brown, Mid-Canterbury's Hawk and Ewe. It is 21 past 6. Is the weather still on side for a road trip? Let's find out in a moment. A new study has found that birds tend to fly away sooner when approached by women than men. Researchers sent similarly dressed men and women to walk toward birds of 37 different species and discovered that men could usually get about a metre closer before they took off. Imagine having the time to do this. Now, all we hear about is how stretched resources are and how tight money is these days, and you've got a group of researchers figuring out when the birds fly off. Scientists control for factors like height, clothing and hair, but still the birds were more fearful of women. The researchers believe that birds may be detecting subtle cues that we barely notice, such as movement, patterns, scent or body shape, no figure. They reckon that in prehistoric times, men probably hunted big game and women were the ones that hunted smaller prey, such as birds. So there could be an evolutionary reason for their avoidance of females. Experts say the findings highlight how sensitive urban birds are to their surroundings. On the whole, that may be true. But then we do have some pretty clear exceptions. I was over at the Timmel Domain, taking Alice down to the playground there on the weekend, and all the duckies very friendly around there. One of the few waterways that's safe sanctuary for them at the moment, given the season and whatnot. But they weren't shying away from anybody, especially if they got a sniff of maybe some food on hand, a few crumbs dropping from William's pram. Man, they were well in there.
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1: Frosty start, then fine clouds from late this morning, however. Light winds, 15 is Thursday's top, and then we're down to 4 Friday. Fine again with clouds more toward evening. A cooler high of 12 Saturday, promising to be simply fine with 13. Cloud clears early on Sunday, then fine with 13. And Monday, bit of cloud about, otherwise all good with 13. So the streak continues for the most part. Yeah, peachy peachy for the Meffin Lions machinery auction that returns to the showgrounds out there. Starts at 11 a.m. A great chance to go and nab a bargain to fill up that back shed and to the missus' dismay perhaps, but also just to get off farm and socialise and share in a few refreshments and the yummy barbecue that'll be cranked up. You can find all these details by searching Meffin Lions Machinery Auction on Facebook. Alistair and the team would love to see you out at the Meffin Showgrounds tomorrow from 11 a.m. Here's Mark Amper. I know

0: Mid-Canterbury's Hockey Network with Mark Amber. It is 28 past 6. Trumpy is over in China. We'll hear more about this in the news in a moment, no doubt. First, a flick through the pages of history this 14th of May, and it's thought the first game of rugby was played in New Zealand on this date, 1870. Around 200 were on hand in Nelson to watch a game of football played under rugby rules, college up against the local football club. 18 players on each side. The town team, wearing, quote, street clothes, beat the students 2-0. Over the next few years, rugby clubs sprang up around the colony. In 79, the first provincial unions were formed in Canterbury and Wellington. These were followed by a number of other unions, and then it was in 1892 that the New Zealand Rugby Football Union was formed to act as an umbrella for everybody. And it was on this date, 1907, that Dr. Frederick Truby King helped form the Society for the Promotion of Health of Women and Children. It was later shortened, thank goodness, to the Plunkett Society, after Lady Victoria Plunkett, who was the wife of the governor at the time and an ardent supporter. Within 2 years, there were branches in all four main centres. 60 more opened by 1912. Mothers were educated in domestic hygiene and mothercraft practices based on King's ideology. That philosophy was credited with giving this country the lowest infant mortality rate in the world within 3 decades. And 1938, King was New Zealand's first private citizen to be honoured with a state funeral. So thank you, Freddie, forming Plunkett on this date, 1907. To the birthday book, George Lucas, the semi-retired filmmaker behind the likes of Star Wars and Indiana Jones. He's 82. Mark Zuckerberg, the co-founder of Facebook, currently worth around $222 billion, fifth richest man in the world. He's done okay for himself. He's 42. Kate Blanchett, the Aussie actress, is 57. Tom Cochrane could have been our music. He's 73, but instead, let's go with somebody who's blowing out just one more candle today. Lead singer of the Talking Heads, happy 74th, David Byrne. Oh, looking forward to rolling this in 3 years. Talking away.
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3: In this update, digital driver licences will soon become a reality. A law change has been passed by Parliament overnight, allowing for digital licences, digital car registrations and warrants of fitness that don't require stickers to be attached to the windscreen. Associate Transport Minister James Meagher says the digital licences will give people a new way of verifying their age without sharing their full name or address. But he says people will still have the option of a physical licence if they prefer.
4: Some people want it on their phones or their device. Some people want to keep their physical license, and we think that's right.
3: Donald Trump's been welcomed to Beijing for a highly anticipated meeting with Xi Jinping. The US president's due to meet face-to-face with the Chinese president tonight. Revelations Tom Phillips was authorised to homeschool his 3 children. Officials have confirmed certificates were granted before July 2021, allowing the children to legally stay out of school. Jamie Cunningham reports.
5: The information was released only after intervention from the Ombudsman. Regular Education Review Office checks were scrapped for children homeschooled in 2010, with only a small number of families now reviewed each year.
3: One of the 21 members of the Order of New Zealand, Sir Kenneth Keith, has died. Keith was one of New Zealand's most distinguished jurists, legal scholars and public servants. He was 88. I'm Kay Gregory, and that's news.
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2: Hokanui Sport.
3: In sport, New Zealand rugby boss Steve Lancaster has quashed the idea of going alone for a revitalised super competition. The concept is again in the spotlight with the likely loss of the Moana Pacifica franchise. Calls have been made to boost a local competition, either in place of or nestled above the NPC. Lancaster's given his verdict on the Rugby Direct podcast.
7: Retaining Australia is is critical. Probably goes for us to say it's not negotiable for us. Like, we really believe in a trans-Tasman competition. The Australian market is a big market and it's probably under accessed at the moment.
3: And England have ended pace bowler Ollie Robinson's two-year exile and called up uncapped opener Emilio Gay, keeper batter James Roo and right-arm quick Sonny Baker for next month's Test cricket series against New Zealand. That's sport.
1: The big bed sale is on this week at 100% Smith & Church. 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
0: And hello, Thursday. Fine to start. Could see some cloud later this morning. Light winds, 15 is Thursday's top, and then we're down to 4. Friday, fine with clouds later on. Toward evening, cooler again, a high of just 12. 4 is what we have across Ashburton and Hines as we speak. Mount Summer's showing 6 to Meffin with Michael. Morning.
8: Good morning, Luke. Meffin weather in the last 24 hours with compliments of wearing transport. Meffin weather in the last 24 hours, as I said. We had a maximum yesterday of 14 degrees, minimum overnight down to 2 with a grass minimum of 0. Wind speed just 15 kilometres an hour. We just had a few spots of rain yesterday morning. Soil temperature is now 8 degrees. Reasonably clear, light northerly and 3.5 degrees. This has been Michael Kemp reporting from Meffin.
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Water dissolving and water removing. There is water at the bottom of the ocean. Under the water.

Formed a lifetime ago, or so it may feel, 1975, New Wave Pioneers, Talking Heads, and happy 74th birthday to you, lead singer David Byrne. Apparently it started with him and drummer Chris France, and they couldn't find a bassist, so they convinced Chris' girlfriend Tina to learn to play the bass guitar, which she did from scratch, and that was her position in the band. And it's kind of her to thank for the name too. It was a friend of Tina's who suggested Talking Heads after spotting it in a magazine describing a newscaster, all content, no action. And apparently that song, Once in a Lifetime, not initially a huge success until the concert film Stop Making Sense made it a well-known classic. Funny how often that happens, isn't it? So happy birthday to you, David Byrne. Closer to home, Mid-Canterbury Federated Farmers has a new president, and for the first time in its 80-plus year history, it's a lady. Let's introduce Kerry Harmer and ask about finally breaking through that grass ceiling. After Ed Sheeran, 20 to 7, Friday Eve, Hokanui.

0: Uncle Ed, Mid-Canterbury Talking Network. It is 18 to 7. No luck getting through to our new Federated Farmers President, Kerry Harmer. We'll try again before 7. I am running a little early, which is not like me. I told her 1:45, so we'll give it a few more minutes. Hopefully the alarm goes off and we can connect to celebrate this latest appointment. In the meantime, just having a flick through the local paper this morning, and I see that with winter advancing, Ashburton's road conditions once again under the spotlight. Two areas of concern, Beach Road East and Forest Drive in Meffin. Beach Road in particular, after a truck roll accident earlier last month where two people were injured and eight cattle had to be put down. Social media lighting up with comments on how bad the condition of the road is. Drove it myself just the other day. Oh yeah, pretty rough in patches. Just the way that the the tarmac, you know, is all sort of piled up in the middle. Ashburton District Council infrastructure boss Neil McCann said that work was scheduled to start on the area at the time. So what they're going to do is dig out the worst shoves. Oh, that's the technical term for it, the bumps and the ridges, shoves, and get the road through winter. And then full reconstruction of the section is on the plan next summer. And they reckon it's going to weigh in at around $700,000. So very much on the radar for council. Just good things take time. And for Forest Drive, concern for residents out there is the slippery, shiny surface. McCann saying that water cutting had previously been completed within the wheel tracks to improve the surface texture. Keep in mind too that the speed limit has dropped down to 50 kilometres an hour now, so hoping that sort of helps with the safety thing too. But doing what they can within the budgets and the timeframes they've got to address that as well. So I don't know if there's too much sort of promise on Forest Drive in particular, but it looks like we're going to see a bit of work going on. Beach Road, just to help get through those slicker winter months, and then full reconstruction coming once summer rolls around again. So we're getting onto it.
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0: Mid-Canterbury's Hockey Network, where is Rob Thomas? It is 10 to 7. Living and working on the land. Mid-Canterbury Federated Farmers has a new president. High Country farmer Kerry Harmer was sworn in last week. Congratulations.
1: Thank you. It's pretty exciting, really.
0: I know it's something you're not too keen to focus on, but one can't help spot that you're the first lady in the role in the organisation's 80-plus year history. What's taken us so long to breach that glass ceiling?
1: I don't know. I don't think it's anything in particular, because there's been some incredibly capable women come up through the ranks and held section chairs and things, so it's probably just a timing thing, really.
0: Was it you putting your hand up, or was it a bit of friendly peer pressure?
1: David Ackland has done an absolutely amazing job, and he'd stood in for an extra year. It's only supposed to be a three-year term, and he'd done a fourth, and I think he was ready for someone else to step in and take the reins. And I certainly think that rural advocacy is really important, and wanted to help if I could.
0: So on that, where's the focus for you? What are you hoping to influence, maybe achieve?
1: Oh, I think it's a pretty busy time in our community with local government reforms, RMA reforms, an election coming up, the state of the nation at the moment. I think there's a lot going on that we need to focus on, and it's just a case of being a really good advocate for our rural community, and Ashburton is such a rural area that we need to focus on everyone.
0: That sounds like a lot more trips into town for coffee dates and phone calls.
1: Yes, I think the truck might be a bit dusty for a while.
0: So how far out of town are you? You're on Castle Ridge Station. Where's that?
1: So we're up the Ashburton Lakes, just above the Murray Lakes, and we farm merinos and Angus and deer up here. So it's about a 50-minute drive into Ashburton for me to get into town.
0: It's a gorgeous part of the world, but what's it like to farm out there? I imagine you see all of Mother Nature's extremes. Is it quite desolate at times?
1: Oh, absolutely. I think anybody who comes up here on a nice sunny day thinks it's pretty stunning, and it is.
0: Yeah.
1: But it's not quite the same when you're in the middle of winter and working in the snow or the frost or a howling nor'west. But I wouldn't be anywhere else. We certainly love it up here, and there's plenty of challenges, but every day is different, and that's pretty neat, actually.
0: Congratulations on that Supreme Balance Farm Environment Award win. A little earlier in the year. What was it, last week, that you had a big old party? Around 300 turned up for a look around?
1: Yes, we had the field day. That was pretty exciting, actually. We never expected to win, and were very surprised, and then we had a fantastic turnout. So it just showed us that people do want to come out and have a look around, and it was great, actually. We got some fantastic feedback, which was awesome.
0: So what was it? Did you get some feedback from the judges? What was it that clinched the win for you? And where is, I guess, the focus? Because it's been in the news quite a bit, the condition of some of those Ashburton lakes. Quite easy to point the finger at different sectors. Obviously, you sort of feel like you're a bit of a custodian, a guardian to protect things up there.
1: I think that's exactly right. We very much see ourselves as stewards of what we are managing up here, and we're only here for a short time. There's people that have come before us, and people will come after us, and all we can do is do our bit. And I think that's hopefully what the judges saw, was that we were going the extra mile, and we've been doing a lot of science and a lot of work to try and mitigate our impact and reduce our environmental footprint. And I think that's what we were recognised for, and we will continue to do so, because we want to leave this place better than when we arrived, and the only way we can do that is to work with everything, with the land, with the people, with the community.
0: I'm looking forward to staying in touch. I'm also looking forward to being up your way this coming weekend. Any excuse to get to the lakes? I've gone full dad mode recently, Kerry, and invested in a caravan. Although, is this something you can influence in your new position of power to get the grader out on that gravel road a little more often, so my English caravan doesn't rattle to bits?
1: Oh, yes. The road grading is always an interesting one.
0: That's a work in progress, ladies and gents.
1: It is.
0: Congratulations to you, Kerry Harmer. Let's stay in touch. Our new Federated Farmers Mid-Canterbury President, Olivia Dean, Hawkenhill.

0: Mid Canterbury Talking Away with Olivia Dean, and in a couple of minutes it'll be news time. Time is quickly running out to supersize your glow in the park experience. This is back with 3 nights of dazzling lights, thrilling rides, and delicious food over King's Birthday weekend. In Ashburton Domain, of course, and looking forward to some of the new stuff, including Chinese dragon arches and the larger-than-life DJ Octopus. So apparently this is a large inflatable octopus. I wonder if it's going to be as large as the spaceman they used to have. And then you can stand inside him and boogie to the music and get some photos and whatnot. Well, okay. So, of course, entry to the event is free, but if you'd like a collection of ride and food tokens, it's worth about $100. We've got two of these packs up for grabs. You can jump on the Hawkinui Ashburton Facebook page to win one, or text the keyword GLOW alongside your name to 5009. Bring it on. EA Networks, Glow in the Park. Back King's Birthday weekend.
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13: In this update, an economist says the government doesn't have much wiggle room in this year's budget. It's cut its operating allowance by another $300 million to $2.1 billion. Independent economist Cameron Bagri says the initial $3.4 billion operating allowance was already extremely small. He says there are clearly going to be cuts in some areas, likely to be core government services.
14: I think there is some fat, but eventually you could end up cutting into muscle. So what's the next couple of years? Because $2.1 billion is a horrendously tight operating allowance to stick to.
13: Qantas and Jetstar have announced their biggest ever investment in New Zealand. Chief Executive Vanessa Hudson wants the Qantas Group to work with our government to achieve more routes, access and affordability. Kate Rickard has more.
15: Hudson says Jetstar is undergoing its biggest ever expansion in New Zealand and has added more than 800,000 trans-Tasman seats over the past 12 months. She acknowledges the airlines had to hike fares and cut some flights due to rising jet fuel prices, but says committing to New Zealand is important.
13: The Philippine Senate has been put into lockdown, with military personnel entering the building and reports of gunshots. Protesters have gathered outside the building, demanding the arrest of Senator Ronald De La Rosa, who's wanted by the International Criminal Court. De La Rosa is accused of killing dozens of people when he was a police chief during the Philippines' war on drugs. Officials haven't confirmed who fired the shots. They say there are no reports of casualties. A short story collection's won the country's top literary prize at this year's Ockham New Zealand Book Awards. Wellington memoirist Ingrid Horrocks won the $65,000 fiction prize for All Her Lives. Former Prime Minister Dame Jacinda Ardern won a non-fiction prize for her first book, A Different Kind of Power. I'm Kate Gregory, and that's news.
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18: Hokanui Sport.
13: In sport, Japan rugby coach Eddie Jones has been handed a six-week ban and had his salary docked for verbal abuse towards officials during an under-23 tour of Australia last month. The 66-year-olds accepted the decision and apologised. 9 regular season NFL games will be played overseas this coming season across 4 continents and 7 countries as the competition continues an expansion strategy. The fixtures feature 16 of the 32 games. London hosts 3 games. Melbourne, Mexico City, Munich, Madrid, Paris and Rio de Janeiro also get a crack. And Team New Zealand's Blair Tuke is pursuing an off-water role, linking the design and sailing groups for his 4th America's Cup campaign. That's sport.
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0: Hello, Thursday, and once again a fine start. We could see some clouds roll in later this morning. Light winds, 15 the high, then we're down to 4. Friday fine with once again clouds later in the day though. Light winds, a cooler 12. Saturday, simply fine, and going for 13 there. 4 is what we currently have across Ashburton and Hines, 5 in Methven, and 6 out at Mount Somers.
18: Mid-Canterbury's best music mix lives here on Hokanui. She's like

Mid-Canterbury talking, are we? Kiwi Music Month with Drax Project. It is 10 past 7 and it's wonderful to have your company this Friday Eve. I spot in the news that digital driver's licences could be on the way. There's been quite a bit of tinkering around the old licences space, whether that be, you know, for the driver's licence or road user charges, warrants, that sort of thing. James Meagher saying that he hopes it'll make life a bit easier for some, but for those who do insist on the physical licence, that will still remain available. We'll hear more about that, no doubt, in the 7:30 news. I'll tell you, I'm a bit of a rain man, if I can be honest. I'm hopelessly hopeless at remembering, you know, names and important stuff, but quite good with numbers. And one thing that I sort of sat down and memorised many moons back was all the numbers on my driver's licence. Can't tell you how immensely helpful that's been over the years, because the number of times you need to go and plumb that onto paperwork or you know, website when you're applying for different serious stuff, you know, to prove your identity, and it's just off the top of the head. It's very good. So I certainly hope that the digital license doesn't go and mess with any of that. I guess we'll wait and see what happens. Many could argue that maybe we need to be sitting our licences more often, particularly for some of the driving that's spotted around Ashburton. Oh, my goodness. And then you go and pair that with sketchy bits of road that are being shared with walkers and cyclists and whatnot. One in particular around Allington, and the likes of Tony Sands says, enough is enough, council. You need to do something about this. Let's share what Tony is campaigning on after Bachelor Girl. Talking to me.

0: Mid-Canterbury's Hockey Network, where is the Bachelor Girl? Quarter past seven. I don't know about buses and trains. It's more the trucks and the cars that we're worried about. On Allen's Road, around Allington, in the local paper this morning, calls for a public meeting to look at the lack of footpath and street lights. Reports of close shaves between pedestrians, cyclists and motorists have motivated the likes of Lockley Resort manager Tony Sands, who's a former police officer, to lead the charge and encouraging council to do something about this stretch of road. He says most days you'll see walkers and runners of all ages up there, mums with babies and prams, kids on bikes. I have no doubt that at some point there is every possibility a fatal or serious accident is going to happen, especially given the increased numbers from new subdivisions in that growing part of town. So the portion of the road in question is around half a kilometre long from Racecourse Road to Mill Stream. You know, long past that Chinese garden settlement. I know exactly where you're talking. And it just drops off, doesn't it? You've got the tarmac and it just drops off into a ditch either side of the road, eh? Allington School Principal Andrew Leviton, well, they're just a bit further down. He's behind this call, says it was a ribble road where land use around it has now gone and changed, and supported the call for a footpath to be installed if it's going to make things safer for all road users, including drivers of vehicles. It must be hairy for them too, right? Navigating around those who are walking on the road as they're trying to get past. It's got to be a good thing. Influence, of course, in numbers. Tony is keen to hear from any other concerned users. And if you'd like to jump on this bandwagon, you can contact him directly by emailing tony@lockleyresort.co.nz. Good luck with the campaign, Tony and team. Getting that footpath installed down Allen's Road. Let's hope this is one the council doesn't sidestep on.
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0: Mid Canterbury's Hockey Nui with Teddy Swims, 22 past 7. Final week of GDC Wheels Week Plus. There were a few going for a cruise last night as part of the Car Club's Susie Morrison and Grant Gordon Memorial Trail. Hope you had fun and didn't get too lost. The big one for this coming Sunday was Ashburton Family Go-Kart Club hosting a great day of paddock racing. However, I've just had word through from Kyle and the team that unfortunately that's had to be postponed due to unforeseen circumstances, so that's a bummer. Keep an eye on the Ashburton Family Go-Kart Club Facebook page for future updates, but there's still a few other things going on. Your chance to have a hoon on that racing simulator at Virtual and Retro just behind us here. We're in the Somerset House there on Havelock Street, just above McLeod Real Estate. And that's happening Friday, Saturday and Sunday at different times. And we've also got the local motorcycle club with their road ride meeting 9:30 on Sunday morning for a 10 a.m. start from Robert Harris on West Street. And you can find these details by jumping on the Wheels Week website. That's simply wheelsweek.co.nz. It's been a big old month of happenings, hasn't it?
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0: Yay, it's another fine, if not frosty, start. And then a bit of cloud expected later this morning. Otherwise all good, 15 the top, then we're down to 4. Friday, much of the same, fine with clouds, although that's not expected until later in the afternoon. A cooler high of 12. Saturday, simply fine, 13. Cloud clears, then fine on Sunday with 13. And Monday, bit of cloud about, otherwise fine, and, yeah, you guessed it, 13. So that is welcome news tomorrow for Alistair and the Meffin Lions back with their popular machinery auction. Gets underway at 11 a.m. at the Meffin AMP Showgrounds. A chance for you to go and nab a bargain and come home with something that the missus really hoped you wouldn't, to fill up the back shed even more. But you're supporting a great cause, and it's a great opportunity to get off farm and enjoy some great company, a few refreshments, some yummy food. The Lions will be on the barbecue. Oh, nobody does it better. You can find all the details by searching Meffin Lions Machinery Auction on Facebook. That is tomorrow. 1, 2, 3.

0: And hey ya to Outcast, Mid-Canterbury Soul Canoe. It's gone 7:30. Congratulations, Conrad Ferndorfler, who from Mount Hutt is off to Darwin this week, representing New Zealand in the Oceania Area Athletics Champs that get underway from Monday. How exciting is that? Way to set a high bar for yourself. All the best going the distance. Looking forward to staying across Conrad's achievements to come over the next week and a bit. Many other sporting achievements celebrated on Saturday night with the Mid-Canterbury Sport and Recreation Awards. Let's look back on that with Alice Brading and then ahead to some exciting things she may have in the local diary. We're back with Alice and Local Sport in 15.
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3: In this update, an economist says New Zealand is different to Europe and views on immigration are not the same. Prime Minister Chris Luxon used a pre-budget speech in Auckland to promise a careful immigration policy that prioritises social cohesion over profit. He says failed immigration policies in Europe and North America have stoked politics of division. Eric Crampton from the New Zealand Initiative Business Think Tank says 2023 data suggests most New Zealanders view immigration more positively than Europeans.
4: I'm not quite sure where this is coming from. Europe has had some substantial problems, but Europe has really messed up labour markets.
3: A law change paving the way for digital driver licences has passed its third and final reading in Parliament. Associate Transport Minister James Meagher says physical licences will remain an option, but technology has moved on.
5: If you're needing to present your photo ID to someone, you might actually only want to be able to verify the age rather than give them your name, your address, your donor status. So there's a little bit of privacy protection in there as well.
3: Sir Keir Starmer is still fighting to stay on as British Prime Minister amid growing calls for his resignation. Supporters of Health Secretary Wes Streeting expect him to launch a leadership challenge against Starmer tonight. And as slips close part of State Highway 6 through the Upper Buller Gorge between Inangahua and Shenandoah, detours are in place. I'm Kay Gregory, and that's news.
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2: Hokanui Sport.
3: In sport, a gamble by Manchester City manager Pep Guardiola in this morning's home Premier League football match against Crystal Palace. Jeremy Doku, Ryan Cherki and Nico O'Reilly have been benched as part of six changes to the 11, suggesting a bigger focus on Sunday's FA Cup final against Chelsea. Yet a win remains crucial to keep pressure on leaders Arsenal, who are 5 points ahead with one less game to play. It's goalless early. New Zealand rugby boss Steve Lancaster squashed the idea of going alone for a revitalised super competition. The concept is in the spotlight with the likely loss of the Moana Pacifica franchise. And Manawatu have beaten Franklin 112-103 to open round six of basketball's NBL in Pukekohe. That's sport.
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2: Weather for Mid-Canterbury.
0: Once again, gorgeous clear skies and stays that way until a little later this morning where some cloud could roll in. Light winds, stays dry. 15 is Thursday's top, then we're down to 4. Friday, fine with once again cloud, although that doesn't arrive until later on. A bit cooler, atop there of just 12 for the start in Ashburton. Hines and Mount Somers sharing 5, and Meffin is on 6.
2: Mid-Canterbury's best music mix starts now on Hokanui.

Oh, cheers to you, Pink, and cheers to Thursday. Mid-Canterbury Talking Iwi, it is 22 to 8. Back in uniform for Ashburton College students and back to the classroom. Hope those teacher-parent reviews weren't too scathing yesterday. And also back in the bib tonight for Premier Netballers. And we're just 2 weeks out from the first promotion relegation games? Crikey, the season already motoring by. Pressure on the likes of Ellington A at the bottom of the ladder. Doesn't get any easier for them tonight when they face Mount Somers in the late game. The first game is the two unbeaten sides. Top of the table, a clash between Celtic and College A. So that'll be spicy, getting underway at 6 p.m. And then the middle game is Methven up against Hampstead. So good luck all. Perhaps it's netball, perhaps it's hockey. No doubt it's going to be looking back on the Mid-Canterbury Sport and Recreation Awards on Saturday night for Alice Brading, who's in after Jelly Roller. Talking to him.

0: Jelly Roll, Mid Canterbury's Hokanui. It is 18 to 8. Howdy, Alice Brading.
1: Good morning, Luke. How are we this morning?
0: Good. I assume you had fun with those Mid Canterbury Sport and Rec Awards on Saturday night?
1: I had such a great time, and hopefully all those who attended did as well. But it came together really well. It was just an amazing evening of celebration to be here.
0: We were noting off-air how so often, you know, in life we're just moving on to the next thing. You know, something happens and then boom, you know, on we go. And it's wonderful to take a moment to actually sit and reflect on some of the achievements last year and go, you know what, we did have a good one, eh?
1: Absolutely. And I think I actually got that feedback quite a bit from different community members and even our sponsors sort of commenting on, you hear about, you know, these amazing achievements through the year, and you might hear so-and-so achieved, you know, as a national athlete, and you sort of at the time go, that's really amazing, you know, someone within our region is doing so well. But as you say, life's so busy, you sort of move on to the next thing. So, yeah, to have everyone together in the one room and celebrating a year's, you know, year of sport and achievement, and then reflecting on all of that put together, tied up in a pretty bow, it was, yeah, a really, really awesome opportunity to reflect and to celebrate all the athletes that were there, all the codes that were there. You know, some people were representing their code as much as they were there for themselves. They're really representing their sport and having that in the room and advocating for that. And it's important to our region. So it was, yeah, a really cool night.
0: And the stuff that's happening offshore, our special guest of the morning is Sportsperson of the Year, Ash Strawbridge, who we're catching up with at around 8:15. She wore the black singlet on a couple of occasions, such as the FIBA Asia Cup and the World Cup qualifiers. What a great role model, and what a step up from the aptly named fridge on Oxford Street. So I'm looking forward to touching base with her.
1: I'm looking forward to listening to that. Well, she was unable to join us at the awards because she was obviously playing for her team in Adelaide, but she did an amazing video, which was also really cool, thanking her, everyone who got her there in Mid-Canterbury basketball. And she's an awesome chick, so looking forward to hearing that conversation.
0: Well, there's a brutal time difference. She's setting a 5:30 a.m. alarm to speak with us, so I appreciate that. What else is going on?
1: My world's been caught up in that a little bit, but there is lots going on. The Mid-Canterbury Triathlon and Multisport Club are bringing back their Wednesday night run groups. So these are social, easy runs around the beautiful Ashburton Domain, and they're encouraging all levels to attend, from new to regular runners. I think it is pretty casual, pretty easy, up until letting you absolutely go for it. So that's every Wednesday night for the next 4 weeks. They had their first one this week kick off, and it's from 6 till 7. They meet at the corner of State Highway 1 and Walnut Ave, right beside the paddling pool and lights there. So you can meet there on a Wednesday night with some more runners, be inspired, go for a run around the Domain. And if Wednesdays aren't your thing, park run, I did want to just mention about that.
0: It's still going.
1: Lots of people have been utilising it for their cross-country training. As you know, that's the word at the moment.
0: Oh, it is the season for it, yeah.
1: And there's, yeah, been quite a few kids going along, I've noticed, with parents and things who potentially always go, but, yeah, a few more extra ones in there getting some training in. And just such a great opportunity. Amazing volunteers, great community event. Every Saturday at 8 a.m. Don't stop just because cross-country stopped. Keep going along. It is a really cool way to get some fitness in, but also that community vibe as well.
0: There's some sick times. It's a 3K course, and some locals are polishing it off in sub-15 minutes.
1: Oh, 5K. So even more impressive.
0: Oh, sorry, it's 5K.
1: The park run's 5K, yep.
0: Oh, well, that's even more impressive.
1: It is even more impressive. And again, that has got a tail runner, which means there's always someone who's behind you. So you're never the last one out there.
0: That's motivation for the likes of Luke. You never come last.
1: You never come last, Luke. I'd like to see you down there, 8 a.m. It's so cold, you know, the idea of going out there. And then once you're out there and you're in that beautiful crisp air, it's sort of like, oh, we should do this more often.
0: Yeah.
1: Crosses most people's mind.
0: Magical time of the year for it, especially when we're greeted with a morning like this. Said day. Good stuff. Thanks, Alice. It is 13 to 8.
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Mid-Canterbury Talking Network and Boogie with Whitney into Friday Eve. Talk with Alice Brading before about running and skipping through the stunning Ashburton Domain, particularly this time of the year, during daylight hours. How about doing it under the cover of darkness come King's Birthday weekend? It'll be lit up with dazzling lights, thrilling rides and delicious food as the EA Network's Glow in the Park returns the 29th to the 31st of May, 5pm till 9:30pm each night. Entry, of course, is free, and there's a bunch of free activities to discover as you do the circuit. The likes of glow-in-the-dark tattoos being provided by Mid-Canterbury Children's Trust, roaming stilt walkers, and you can catch a snap in the Hokanui JMW Events photo booth that we'll have set up. Looking forward to spotting you there. How would you like to go and supersize your experience as well? We have a couple of family packs which include around $100 worth of food and ride tokens. And to sign up for this, jump on the Hokanui Ashburton Facebook page or text the keyword GLOW, that's pretty simple, and your name to 5009. Look forward to finding some winners for that tomorrow. Birthday calls up next. If there's somebody celebrating at your place and you'd love for them to get a shout out, once again, you can text me on 5009 or send me a message through the Hokanui Ashburton Facebook page. Shout outs after Coterie. Thursday, Hokanui.

0: Coterie, Mid Canterbury Talking Network. It is almost 8. Happy birthday, Plunkett, which was formed by Dr. Frederick Truby King down in Dunedin on this date, 1907. It started as the Society for the Promotion of the Health of Women and Children, but it was shortened to Plunkett Society after Lady Victoria Plunkett, who was the wife of the governor at the time and also an ardent supporter. Within 2 years, there were branches in all four main centres, and then 60 more were opened by 1912, so it spread pretty quickly. And it was the Plunkett philosophy that was credited with giving this country the lowest infant mortality rate in the world within 3 decades. And because of that, old mate Fred was New Zealand's first private citizen to be honoured with a state funeral, 1938. How cool is that? Yeah, not seeing any locals in the Harvey's Bakehouse birthday book today, but if you are blowing out some candles in secret, now it's alongside George Lucas, the filmmaker behind the likes of Star Wars and Indiana Jones. He's 82. Mark Zuckerberg, the fifth richest man in the world, worth $222 billion. I'm sure you can buy yourself something nice, mate. You're 42. Tom Cochrane, life is a highway. He's 73. And David Byrne, actually got the clip for him. Lead singer of the Talking Heads, happy 74th to you. And apparently, just quickly, the name Talking Heads came from a friend of Tina the bassist, who suggested it after seeing it in a magazine describing a newsreader, meaning all content, no action. We've got one of our Talking Heads coming up to update us in a moment, and then we're off to Adelaide with our Sports Person of the Year, getting on side with Ash Strawbridge in 15.
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11: In this update, an economist says the government's operating allowance for the budget is now very tight. It's cut the allowance by another $300 million to $2.1 billion. Economist Cameron Bagri says the government's trying to get back to surplus, commit to infrastructure and maintain core services. But he says it can't do it all.
12: the government has come out and said our top two is fiscal credibility and infrastructure. What's going to be the sacrificial pawn? It'll be called government services on the other side.
11: A foreign policy analyst claims Xi Jinping will have the upper hand in today's big meeting with Donald Trump. The Chinese and US presidents are meeting face-to-face in Beijing. They're expected to discuss the Iran war, trade issues and US arms sales to Taiwan. Former US Navy Senior Chief Malcolm Nance says China is now in a position to play the adult in the room.
13: Donald Trump has shown that he cannot maintain a policy platform that would allow the United States to take advantage of whatever little leverage that they've gotten out of the Iran war.
11: The Philippine Senate has been put into lockdown with military personnel entering the building and reports of gunshots. Protesters have gathered outside the building demanding the arrest of Senator Ronald De La Rosa, who's wanted by the International Criminal Court. Digital driver licences will soon become a reality. A law change has been passed by Parliament overnight, allowing for digital licences, digital car registration and warrants of fitness that don't require stickers to be attached to the windscreen. Associate Transport Minister James Meagher says people will still have the option of a physical licence if they prefer.
14: Some people want it on their phones or their device. Some people want to keep their physical licence, and we think that's right.
11: One person has died and two others are injured after two vehicles collided on Te Puke Highway south of Tauranga overnight, and a slip has closed part of State Highway 6 through the Upper Buller Gorge between Inangahua and Shenandoah. I'm Kay Gregory, and that's news.
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16: Hokanui Sport.
11: In sport, sailor Blair Tuke is coming off the foils in his fourth America's Cup campaign with Team New Zealand. His re-signing has been confirmed ahead of next week's first preliminary regatta off Sardinia. The 36-year-old's moving to an off-water role that will link between the design and sailing groups.
17: Coming back to try and help the team to win the cup for the fourth time, and a big part of that was to try and bring in a new group of sailors, and you know, that legacy piece for me, and see that continue on and grow.
11: And Lewis Clairbert's claimed the 200-metre individual medley title on the opening day of the swimming national champs in Auckland. Erica Fairweather blitzed Olympic compatriots Eve Thomas and Caitlin Deans to win the 400-metre freestyle. That's sport.
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0: Once again, loving the fine start. Could be a bit of clouds that rolls in later this morning. Light winds, 15 is Thursday's top, and then we're down to 4. Friday, much of the same. Fine with a bit of clouds. Not until later on there. A cooler high of 12. We have 4 degrees here in Ashburton, 5 in Mount Somers, and 6 across Meffin and Hines.
10: Mid-Canterbury's best music mix lives here on Hokanui.

Mid Canterbury's Hal Kanawi. He's been named one of Time Magazine's most influential people this year. Noah Carton. It is 11 past 8, Friday Eve. No Granny Shirl this week. She's tied up, but instead we have a sporting star. Our latest Mid Canterbury Sports Person of the Year, basketballer Ash Strawbridge, stole the show at the Sport Awards on Saturday night. So let's continue to celebrate with her, discover how she was drawn to basketball, and also taking some time off to just remind herself of the love of the sport. Really looking forward to having Ashley Strawbridge with us after CC Peniston. Talking to we.

0: Mid-Canterbury Talking Away with an impatient C.C. Peniston. It is 8:15.
1: Now this is a story all about how my life got flipped, turned upside down.
0: When I think basketball, I think of the Fresh Prince song. Chilling out, maxing, relaxing, all cool, shooting some b-ball outside of school. That's probably how it started for our latest Sportsperson of the Year, Ash Strawbridge. Morning.
2: Good morning.
0: And congratulations. How did you find out?
2: Thank you very much. My sister actually called me. She called me in good old Jasmine fashion and said, "Oh, so you've actually won this award." And it wasn't all very exciting for her, but for me.
0: Sounds like it was a stitch up on Saturday night for poor mum Paula. She was the one who had to get up on stage on your behalf, and she was packing herself the entire time she had to make a speech.
2: Yeah, my sister, the plan was to surprise mum and dad. They had absolutely no clue. So.
0: Oh, so mean.
2: Yeah.
0: So
2: a
0: mean.
2: Of a surprise.
0: So it's been a big year. Notably, you've represented New Zealand on a couple of occasions at the FIBA Asia Cup and the World Cup qualifiers in Puerto Rico. How does it feel having the opportunity to wear that black singlet?
2: Oh, I mean, it's such an honour any time you get to put on the black singlet. I think it's like the highest regard representing your country. So it's pretty special, and just to wear my last name on my back as well, it's just something that I've always wanted to achieve and so proud that I've got there.
0: Do you get to hold on to them as a keepsake?
2: Yes, I've got a few now, which is quite cool.
0: Neat. They'll come in handy for charity auctions at some stage.
2: Yeah.
0: And what an awesome way to see the world. Do you get to fly business class like the All Blacks?
2: Oh my God, no, I wish. That would be so nice. Our 14-hour trips are not that luxurious.
0: How did you discover basketball?
2: Oh, that's a great question. I was playing netball, and I think I was probably 11 or 12. One of my mates, she just took me along. I was having a sleepover. I went out to her basketball practice to watch her. And they were making scrunchies as a fundraiser. And I thought, oh, this is really cool. And
0: beach firewood.
2: Yeah. And she threw me into it. So that was quite cool, actually.
0: Yeah. Did you think, hold on a second, here's a sport where you can run with the ball? Because that's the most infuriating thing about netball, is that you have to stop on the spot.
2: Yeah, no, I thought it was cool. A lot more running.
0: Do you need to be tall to play basketball?
2: No, I think that's like a misconception. You definitely don't have to be tall. I happen to luck out in that category, which does help a tiny bit.
0: In a video statement on Saturday night, you spoke how you took some time away from the sport to sort of remind yourself of your love for it. Talk us through that.
2: I went to college for 3 years in America, and I don't know if anyone's been through that, but it's quite a taxing experience if you're not in the right environment. And so, I don't know, I fell out of love with basketball. I thought, oh, why not come home? I hadn't been home in 3 years properly. Wow. And I don't know, I just went back and worked on the farm, got back in touch with my roots. And then when the time came, I got approached to come play in Australia, and I thought, why not? Like, it's a bit of fun. Give it a go, see if I like basketball still, and I fell back in love with the game, and there was less pressure, so it was much more exciting for me.
0: There was also talk on Saturday night how Dad served as an inspiration, you know, setting those early alarms on the dairy farm gives you an idea of the sort of sacrifices you have to make. Give us some other perspective, you know, an idea of what it's taken to get to this level. It's not all fun and games, eh?
2: No, it's not at all. I mean, it's currently 5:45 over here, and I mean, I was getting up for a phone call with you, but I've got practice. I'm
0: really
2: starting to work out with my partner.
0: Wow.
2: So, I mean, it's the normal. But yeah, like I said, Dad was waking up at 4 a.m., 4:30 a.m. My year off on the farm, I was waking up at the same time just to do the same thing. So it's nothing out of the ordinary, but it is that work ethic that you choose to do, which is, it's cool.
0: Just the discipline involved, eh? So you're over, am I correct, Adelaide? And you were playing for the Bearcats, and now you've been poached by the Lightning. Is this a full-time job for you? Like, are you living the dream?
2: Yes, I am. I'm so grateful for the position that I'm in. Like, it is

0: it's full time, and women's sports come a really long way. So I'm very fortunate that I'm in this position.
1: Do you miss those fresh mornings dribbling around the aptly named Oxford Street fridge?
0: I don't think I actually ever went to Oxford Street in the morning. It would be completely freezing, so no.
1: Oh, and that's another perk of basketball, kids, is that, you know, unlike sort of soccer and whatnot, the games aren't first thing in the mornings. You get your sleep in.
0: That's true. That is true. I shouldn't complain. We've got an indoor sport, and it's usually in the evening, so you're right.
1: Yeah, apart from the trainings, of course. Oh, look, yeah. We'll have to stay in touch. Congratulations once again. It sounds like it was well-earned recognition, being named our Mid-Canterbury Sportsperson of the Year over the weekend, oh. Ashley Strawbridge.
0: Thank you so much. Thanks for having me.
1: 21 past 8.
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0: Mid Canterbury Talking Everywhere, Sir Justin Bieber, 26 past 8. Let's balance the sport chat this morning with something for the theatre kids. Variety's Footloose the Musical takes to the Event Centre stage from next weekend, May the 23rd through until the 30th. This is the story of Ren, a teen who moves to a small conservative town where rock music and dancing are banned, so tries to overturn that by rallying the youth to hold a school dance. We're going to see plenty of moves, plenty of toe-tapping. It's under great direction. Joe Castello with the music, Jesse Thompson helping to bring everybody into step as the choreographer, and of course Alice Solis as the director. Tickets available now from the venue, or you can jump on the Ashburton Event Centre website, and there's a few sneaky teasers to get you excited through the Variety Theatre Facebook page popping up as well. Just over a week out from Cutting Loose, Footloose with Variety Theatre.
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0: Maybe I'll be gone. Long gone.
1: Bye-bye, 660. No, actually looking forward to saying hi to you on Saturday night. What was a sold-out first live concert at the 1NZ Stadium in Christchurch? I see the promoters in the past couple of days have dropped a final release of some tickets. So if you're lucky, you might be able to pick one of those up if you've got FOMO, to also catch the likes of Castaway, Cassie Henderson and Kaylee Bell. And what's neat is that, I think I mentioned this yesterday, you can step inside a replica of the iconic 660 Castle Street flat, which was the inspiration for the band name. It's where it all first began for the fellas. The 660 tiny house will be parked up at Riverside in the central city right through till show day. And I mean, that's the awesome part of the stadium being smack bang in the CBD, right, is it's all walking distance to go and activate different spaces like this. Yeah, looking forward to checking that out myself. Let's get through the news and then from basketball to tennis. Well, hold on, I thought we were at the back of the tennis season. That's a summer sport. Why are we serving it up for the farmers then on Sunday? Let's talk this exciting opportunity with Crystal in 15.
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4: In this update, the Finance Minister says the government's worked hard to find savings for this month's budget. The government's cut its operating allowance by another $300 million to $2.1 billion. Nicola Willis says she and the other ministers have looked carefully at all spending.
5: In these tough times, when the books could get a battering if we're not careful, let's make sure we're looking for savings in every government agency, every government department.
4: More than 1,700 people have been quarantined aboard a cruise ship in France after a suspected norovirus outbreak. The Ambassador cruise line vessel Ambition arrived in Bordeaux on Tuesday. Meanwhile, the cruise ship at the centre of the hantavirus outbreak has returned to the Netherlands for quarantine. Coromandel police say a person has died after falling from a coastal cliff in Onimana, north of Whangamataa overnight. In the Bay of Plenty, one person died and two others are injured after two vehicles collided on Tipuke Highway. A short story collection's won the country's top literary prize at this year's Ockham New Zealand Book Awards. Wellington's Ingrid Horrocks has won the $65,000 fiction prize for All Her Lives. Book Awards Trust Chair Nicola Leggett says short stories don't often win the top prize.
6: Possibly everyone was expecting the wonderful Catherine Chidji would win for the Book of Guilt, but the judges decided it should be Ingrid, and it is really a remarkable book.
4: I'm Kay Gregory, and that's news.
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4: In Sport, England have ended pace bowler Ollie Robinson's two-year international exile for next month's Test cricket series against New Zealand. The 32-year-old's return headlines a squad that features an uncapped trio of opener Emilio Gay, keeper-batter James Roo and right-arm quick Sonny Baker. Zach Crawley's been dropped for the first time since Brendan McCullum became coach in 2022. Two goals within 8 minutes have given Manchester City a half-time Premier League football lead over Crystal Palace. A win would cut their deficit with leaders Arsenal to 2 points with two matches of the season to go. And Blair Tewkes accepted a new off-water Team New Zealand role for a fourth America's Cup campaign as the linchpin between the design and sailing groups. That's sport.
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1: And welcome into Thursday. It's a stunning start once again, although the Met Service warns there could be a bit of cloud rolling in about lunchtime. Light winds, 15 is the high, and then we're down to 4. Friday, fine with more clouds, but that shouldn't arrive until a bit later, maybe closer to the evening. And cooler, just 12. We've dropped to 3 degrees in Ashburton. Hines is showing 6, also 6 at Mount Summers, and 7 in Meffin Village.
3: Mid-Canterbury's best music mix starts now on Hokanui.

0: Sophie Ellis Baxter, Mid Canterbury Talking Away. It is 21 to 9. Big hi to our friends at Mid Canterbury Catchment Collective. A chance to get out, enjoy this glorious sunshine, and take in some fresh air on Saturday. Is it Saturday, the 16th? Yeah, it is. Join the Carter's Creek Group planting 300 natives along Malcolm Street. So this is in Timwald from 10 a.m. till midday. Bring a spade, gloves, and some good footwear. Volunteers most welcome to help this local waterway that flows into Lake Hood. So pretty crucial stuff. Your chance to do your bit for nature on Saturday. Just go and search the Mid Canterbury Catchment Collective on Facebook to find out some more details, connecting with Janine and the crew around that. So perhaps an opportunity for the townies to get out. For those living rural, keen to get into town, here's a role reversal, the chance to pick up a racket and have a go at tennis on Sunday. Well, hold on a second. Tennis is a summer sport. What are we doing serving this up at this time of the year? Let's catch Crystal to ask more about tennis for farmers in just under 6 minutes' time. Bit of Ponder a Brain Teaser, and it's thanks to our friends at Specsavers. They're on Cass Street. They're open 7 days for our convenience, especially with the chance to save with the store-wide Specstravaganza that continues till the end of the month. A survey has found this is the chore that we're most likely to stop halfway through. What do you think it is? So out of all the chores, and many of them really do feel that way around the house, this is the one we're most likely to not see through, to stop halfway through. But I would think it's because of distraction. Like as you're cleaning, you sort of go, oh, hello, here's a surprise. Oh, I didn't realise I had that. And then all of a sudden the day's disappeared and you haven't actually got the job done. Certainly would be the case for me anyway. What do you think it is? The chore we're most likely to stop doing halfway through? The answer before nine.
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0: Mid Canterbury's Hockey Network with Beyonce and Jay-Z. It is 12 to 9. I have another dynamic duo on the line, Tom and Crystal. Morning.
1: Morning, Luke.
0: So you guys are pulling together Tennis for Farmers this coming Sunday. I've heard of Surfing for Farmers, which again probably happens in warmer weather. Tennis, of course, a summer sport as well. Yeah, we're playing it now. So what's all this about? What are you serving up there, Tom?
1: Well, yeah, this Sunday, the 17th of May, we'll be hosting Tennis for Farmers, sponsored by Royal Support Trust, down at the Ashburton Trust Tennis Centre from 3 p.m. And so we'll have a wee social hit outside and then have a feed courtesy of Westpac before heading inside the club rooms to hear from our guest speaker panel. So we've got Doug Avery, Dan Smith and Joe Cook from Royal Support speaking for us.
0: Is that the resilient farmer, Doug Avery?
1: Yes, you're dead right.
0: He's always good for a yarn.
1: Yes.
0: It's been a particularly taxing season for our arable friends in particular, so it could well be worth helping share a load with him. Why tennis?
1: Well, me and Crystal are actually pretty high-level tennis players. No, I'm joking.
0: Are you?
1: We enjoy a bit of tennis, so, and we think it's a good active medium to get people off farm to have a break.
0: Swapping out the gum boots for the sports shoes, right?
1: Exactly.
0: Yeah, neat. So what's the whole point of this?
1: So we just want to give farmers kind of tools to deal with any future mental health things and struggles they might have, and just a bit of a breather from the farm, you know, take a step back and, yeah, just have a bit of fun, really.
0: Is this for experienced players?
2: All abilities are welcome, so even if you're not a tennis pro, we want everyone to come down.
0: As far as sports go, tennis is one of the more straightforward ones. You know, you've got your racket and you just got to hit the ball over the net, right?
1: Yeah, easier said than done.
0: Well, it's fair, like most things, yeah. Oh, yeah. Neat. Is there a cost to this?
1: No, absolutely free. Just rock up with a good attitude. We'll have some rackets and plenty of balls and, yeah, a wee dinner put on.
0: Do you want to hear from people beforehand?
1: Yeah, ideally RSVP. We've got an email on maybe some posters you might have seen floating around Ashburton or around the area. So, yeah, tennisforfarmers@outlook.com. If you could flick an email through there, that would be ideal. But if not, happy to see you on the day.
0: Excellent. If anything, it could be the recovery that some of our young farmers need after the Pendarvis after harvest ball, which is happening, I think, on Saturday night. So if you get up on Sunday morning, you're feeling a bit rough, this is a way to sweat it out, right? To detox.
1: Exactly, yeah. Sweat the toxins out.
0: Make a full weekend of it. Tennis for Farmers at outlook.com is that email address, but we've got the details up on our website too, which is hokanui.co.nz, to go and have a hit with Tom and Crystal on Sunday. The weather's looking onside for it as well. Cheers, team. Here's All Saints, Hokanui.

0: Mid Canterbury's Hockey Network, you're taking a dip with the All Saints. Let's answer this brain teaser thanks to Specsavers. A survey found this is the chore that we're most likely to stop halfway through. The answer is cleaning out the garage. It's probably because it's one of those jobs that you just put off time and time again because it's never an immediate task. And then when you finally get around to it, there's so many distractions, so many treasures to be uncovered in the garage. You know, as you're sorting things out, oh, I forgot I had this. And there's that spare part for such and such. I better go and fix that up and then get back to it. And before you know, the day's gone. Or in my case, only cleaned out the garage when I didn't have the distraction of the family. So a couple of weekends back, it was absolute bliss. Amber took the kidlets up to the baby shower, that's right, in Christchurch, and I had a full uninterrupted day to myself. And then it's not the same sort of urgency as vacuuming the hallway where you want to be in and out with military-style sort of pace. You just meander. You just potter, and then before you know, the day's disappeared, and oh, I've got to move on to something else. So that half of the garage can just wait and collect cobwebs for another 6 months until I get around to you. All part of the fun. Right, let's clue ourselves up on the news in a moment. And then in the playlist, the All-American Rejects, Olivia Dean, Katrina and the Waves. There's another beach themed sort of band there. Callum Scott, crikey, I need another coffee, don't I? Let's go and chuck the jug on as well. As Thursday morning continues on Hawke and Ewing.
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15: In this update, the Finance Minister says the budget lolly scrambles are well and truly a thing of the past. The government's cut its operating allowance by another $300 million to $2.1 billion. Nicola Willis says the government ministers have been looking carefully for savings. She says they're having to be very careful about the choices they make.
3: We're now in a time where the task for sensible leaders is to say, what are the investments required to drive the things that will support growth, living standards and affordability?
16: A foreign policy analyst claims Xi Jinping will have the upper hand in today's big meeting with Donald Trump. The Chinese and US presidents are meeting face-to-face in Beijing. They're expected to discuss the Iran war, trade issues and US arms sales to Taiwan. Former US Navy Senior Chief Malcolm Nance says China is now in a position to play the adult in the room.
17: Donald Trump has shown that he cannot maintain a policy platform that would allow the United States to take advantage of whatever little leverage that they've gotten out of the Iran war.
16: Qantas and Jetstar have announced their biggest ever investment in New Zealand. Chief Executive Vanessa Hudson says the Qantas Group wants to work with the government to achieve more routes, access and affordability. Kate Rickard reports.
18: Hudson says Jetstar's undergoing its biggest ever expansion in New Zealand and has added more than 800,000 trans-Tasman seats over the past 12 months. She acknowledges the airline's had to hike fares and cut some flights due to rising jet fuel prices, but says committing to New Zealand is important.
16: And contractors are working to reopen at least one lane of State Highway 6 through the west coast's Upper Buller Gorge after it was blocked by a large slip. Soil and large downed trees have come down on the highway near the 8 Mile Creek Bridge after heavy rain. I'm Kay Gregory and that's news.
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16: In sport, Ivan Cleary's Penrith coaching replacement is unfazed by the expectations of the job. The Panthers' four-time premiership winning coach won't seek an extension after his deal expires at the end of next season. Current assistant Peter Wallace will take over from 2028. He says following on from one of the game's great strategic minds is a bonus rather than a hindrance. And 9 regular season NFL games will be played overseas this coming season across 4 continents and 7 countries as the competition continues an expansion strategy. The fixtures feature 16 of the 32 games. London hosts 3 games. Melbourne, Mexico City, Munich, Madrid, Paris and Rio de Janeiro also get a crack. That's sport.
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14: Weather for Mid-Canterbury.
0: Oh, once again, the solar panels will be lapping this up. It's a gorgeous start. The Met Service warns there could be some cloud rolling in this afternoon. Light winds, 15 the high, and then we're down to 4. Friday, much of the same. Fine with cloud later on. Cooler. A high there of just 12. Up to 4 now down Burnett Street. Hines and Mount Summers showing 6. And the gauge at Meffin reads 8 degrees.
14: Mid-Canterbury's best music mix lives here on Hokanui.

Mid Canterbury Talking Away with Katrina and the Waves. Yes, once again, lapping up that glorious sunshine, and it's looking pretty good tomorrow, which is welcome news for Alistair and the Meffin Lions hosting their machinery auction. The last couple of times this has been on, it's rained, so good to be able to buck that trend. Paddles are out from 11 a.m. at the Meffin Showground, so your chance to pick up a bargain, something else to fill that back shed, maybe to the missus' dismay. But more importantly, get off farm and enjoy a catch up over a few refreshments and support the wonderful work of the Meffin Lions as well. So that is the machinery auction, which is on tomorrow. Somebody who may be travelling in for it, most would be heading out to Meffin, you would think, but somebody travelling in from the High Country Castle Ridge Station is Kerry Harmer, who last week has been named our new Mid-Canterbury Federated Farmers President, the first lady in the over 80 years that we've had this organisation. So why has it taken so long to break through that grass ceiling? Let's ask her about that and what she hopes to achieve in the new role. After Stan Walker, Goo Goo Dolls are coming up. For now, it's Callum Scott, Hawkinawis.

0: Stan Walker on Hokanui. Luke Haddon until 10 for the first time in its over 80-year history. Mid-Canterbury Federated Farmers has a female president. I caught up with Kerry Harmer earlier this morning to ask why it's taken so long to break through that grass ceiling.
1: I don't know. I don't think it's anything in particular, because there's been some incredibly capable women come up through the ranks and held section chairs and things. So it's probably just a timing thing, really.
0: Was it you putting your hand up, or was it a bit of friendly peer pressure?
1: David Ackland has done an absolutely amazing job, and he'd stood in for an extra year. It's only supposed to be a three-year term, and he'd done a fourth. And I think he was ready for someone else to step in and take the reins. And I certainly think that rural advocacy is really important, and wanted to help if I could.
0: So on that, where's the focus for you? What are you hoping to influence, maybe achieve?
1: Oh, I think it's a pretty busy time in our community with local government reforms, RMA reforms, an election coming up, the state of the nation at the moment. I think there's a lot going on that we need to focus on, and it's just a case of being a really good advocate for our rural community, and Ashburton is such a rural area that we need to focus on everyone.
0: That sounds like a lot more trips into town for coffee dates and phone calls.
1: Yes, I think the truck might be a bit dusty for a while.
0: So how far out of town are you? You're on Castle Ridge Station. Where's that?
1: So we're up the Ashburton Lakes, just above the Murray Lakes, and we farm merinos and Angus and deer up here. So it's about a 50-minute drive into Ashburton for me to get into town.
0: It's a gorgeous part of the world, but what's it like to farm out there? I imagine you see all of Mother Nature's extremes. Is it quite desolate at times?
1: Oh, absolutely. I think anybody who comes up here on a nice sunny day thinks it's pretty stunning, and it is.
0: Yeah.
1: But it's not quite the same when you're in the middle of winter and working in the snow or the frost or a howling nor'west. But I wouldn't be anywhere else. We certainly love it up here, and there's plenty of challenges, but every day is different, and that's pretty neat, actually.
0: Well, I'm looking forward to staying in touch. I'm also looking forward to being up your way this coming weekend. Any excuse to get to the lakes? I've gone full dad mode recently, Kerry, and invested in a caravan. Although, is this something you can influence in your new position of power to get the grader out on that gravel road a little more often so my English caravan doesn't rattle to bits?
1: Oh, yes. The road grading is always an interesting one.
0: That's a work in progress, ladies and gents.
1: It is.
0: Congratulations to you, Kerry Harmer.
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9: Back to Mid-Canterbury's best music mix on Hokanui.

Mid Canterbury's Hawk and Aoi with Rihanna. Luke Haddon until 10 as the fine streak continues. Oh, it's so good out there, although the Met Service does warn there could be some cloud building this afternoon. 15 the top, then we're down to 4. Friday, once again, fine with cloud later on. Light winds, a cooler high of 12. Saturday, simply fine. Great for the year. Regret sports, 13. Sunday, cloud clears, then fine with 13. Then we're down to minus 1, frosty, then fine with a touch of clouds into Monday, and also a high of 13. So really hope that we can continue this through the long King's Birthday weekend for the return of EA Network's Glow in the Park. 3 nights of dazzling lights, yummy food and spectacular rides. Of course, entry to the trail itself is free. But if you want to go and supersize your experience with some food and ride tokens, we've got a couple of prize packs up for grabs. Text the keyword GLOW alongside your name to 5009 and I'll make sure you're in the draw. Looking forward to picking some names for this tomorrow. Pardon me. M&M's coming up. Here's Ed Sheeran at Talkin' Aoi.

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0: Eminem on Mid Canterbury Tokanui, the station proud to fuel GDC Wheels Week Plus, which wraps up this coming weekend. The Car Club had their final event, the Susie Morrison and Grant Gordon Memorial Trial last night. I hope there weren't too many that got lost. Sounds like it was a heap of fun. So this weekend from Friday afternoon, your chance to jump in the driver's seat of the Racing Simulator, which is set up at Virtual and Retro, which is now on Havelock Street, just above McLeod Real Estate. And then on Sunday, the Family Go-Kart Club was due to host a great day of paddock racing, but unfortunately that has been postponed due to unforeseen circumstances. Hopefully Kyle Robertson and the team can pull that together sooner rather than later. But something that's still on is the Motorcycle Club with their road ride meeting 9:30 a.m. for a 10 o'clock start from Robert Harris on West Street. It's taking in around 200 kilometres, so a big old tour of the district. And if the weather is anything like it is today, it'll be absolutely stunning. $20, which is a donation for our Ashburton Museum. You can find more on that by searching the Ashburton Motorcycle Facebook page or jump on the website wheelsweek.co.nz. It all wraps up this weekend.
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0: Mid Canterbury's Hockey Nui with the Simple Minds. How could we forget a library of Double Denim and Molly Ringwald? Breakfast Club, good times. It was great times catching up with our new sportsperson of the year, Ashley Strawbridge, who's currently living the dream, playing basketball on a professional capacity over in Oz. You can listen back to that chat, which will be up on our Breakfast to Ashburton with Luke Howden podcast in around half an hour's time. Take care. Yep, keep lapping up the sunshine. How good is the vitamin D? And I plan to do a little more of that than I otherwise would for a long weekend. I've taken tomorrow off. We've got some friends that have surprised us with a trip to town. So, yeah, it'll be James in the hot seat tomorrow with you to round off the week, and then off to that 660 concert in Christchurch on Saturday. So looking forward to reporting on that and all of the other antics from the weekend when I'm back on Monday. Spot you then. Bye-bye.
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13: In this update, the government's announced plans to provide sick children with more specialist care closer to home. It's confirmed this month's budget will allocate $15.5 million over 4 years towards a specialist paediatric palliative care service. Here's senior political reporter Azaria Howell.
14: New services are expected to start rolling out from the middle of next year. Health Minister Simeon Brown says Health New Zealand currently funds just one specialist paediatric palliative care physician based at Auckland's Starship Hospital.
13: The Finance Minister is accusing Labor of opposing every saving dollar she delivers. The government's cut its operating allowance by another $300 million to $2.1 billion and has confirmed savings, including the scrapping of the fees-free tertiary education scheme. Labor leader Chris Hipkins says he's waiting until after the budget to reveal their election policies. Nicola Willis says Hipkins will plunge the country into more debt.
15: Restoring the gold-plated pay equity scheme, well, there's billions of dollars there. He wants to reverse notice all of the reprioritisation we've made across the public service. Well, that's going to cost a heck of a lot of money.
13: Meanwhile, Chris Hipkins has been making his pitch to Auckland, laying out why he thinks Labour is the best party for the country's largest city. The Labour leader has been speaking to a Committee of Auckland event. Hipkins says it's well known that when Auckland thrives, the whole country thrives. He says many housing and economic indicators in Auckland are currently going backwards.
16: We want to position Auckland as New Zealand's gateway, a hub for innovation, for technology and for high-value services.
13: The Green Building Council says we should stop installing gas in homes so we can free up more of our dwindling supplies for businesses. Chief Executive Andrew Eagle says many businesses are having trouble securing gas contracts.
17: One here in Auckland, they've got an $800,000 increase in their gas bill that they don't know if they're going to be able to afford. And down the road, new build homes are connecting up to gas.
13: That's news.
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12: Hokanui Sport.
13: In sport, Manchester City have set up a compelling final 2 weeks of the Premier League football title race. They've beaten Crystal Palace 3-0 at home, moving 2 points behind leaders Arsenal. Both have 2 matches to play. Manchester City are unbeaten in all domestic competitions since January. A number of their first-choice players were benched today ahead of Sunday's FA Cup final against Chelsea. NRL's Magic Round will remain in Brisbane until at least 2032, the same year the city hosts the Olympics. The Queensland government has secured a contract extension to stave off interest elsewhere. This weekend marks the 7th edition of the concept in the city. The Warriors technically host the Broncos on Sunday. That's sport. I'm Malcolm Jordan.
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20: The Ashburton forecast for Thursday. Fine this morning, but expect cloud to increase from late morning. Winds today will be light, aiming to get to a high of around the 15 degree mark. And to follow that, the overnight low will be about 4 degrees. For tomorrow, Friday, it'll be fine, but expect some cloud in the evening. Just light winds again. Not as warm as today, with a high of 12 degrees expected. Then it's down to 3 at night. And looking ahead to Saturday, another fine day with just light winds. The high on Saturday, 13 degrees, then down to just 1 at night.
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10: In this update, the health ministers fought back tears this morning while announcing funding for children's palliative care. It's been announced that Budget 2026 will include $15.5 million new spending over 4 years for a national paediatric palliative care service. Health NZ currently has just one specialist physician based in Auckland. Simeon Brown says he's determined to change that.
11: This budget has required careful choices, but supporting families through some of the most challenging times they will ever face is exactly why those choices matter.
10: Meanwhile, the finance minister's defending public sector job cuts ahead of this month's budget. The government's cut its operating allowance by another $300 million to $2.1 billion. The public service has been cut by 4.6% since the coalition came into office. Nicola Willis says the drop is smaller than it would be if more roles hadn't been created in corrections and Oranga Tamariki.
12: Some of those frontline service delivery roles have increased, but equally, when you break it down into those policy roles, those admin roles, those bureaucratic roles, those numbers have reduced.
10: Chris Hipkins says he's willing to work with his political opponents to achieve the best for Auckland. The Labour leader has been addressing a Committee for Auckland business event, outlining why Labour is the best party for the country's largest city. He says Auckland has been going backwards on many economic indicators. But Hipkins says a Labour government won't just scrap policies for the sake of it.
13: We'll be aiming to work with Auckland, not impose on Auckland. And yes, we must work across the political aisle.
10: Police have launched a fresh appeal for information into the cold case of Auckland man Andrew Marker, who disappeared without trace 35 years ago. Marker was last seen alive in 1991 at the Headhunters gang headquarters in West Auckland. He's been presumed dead for the last three decades. Police told the Herald in 2000 that they believed his body could be buried in local forests. Detective Inspector Callum McNeil is due to speak to media today. That's news.
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0: Hokanui Sport.
10: In sport, All Whites coach Darren Baisley has named his 26-man squad for football's World Cup. Jason Pine reports.
16: It's a largely predictable squad with no absolute bolters. Veteran defender Tommy Smith has been included despite limited recent game time in England's fifth tier. Auckland FC's Michael Vowd joins Alex Paulson and Max Crocombe in the goalkeeping union. And Newcastle Jets attacker Lachlan Bayliss also gets a boarding pass. Vowd is joined by Auckland FC teammates Callan Elliott, Jesse Randall, Francis DeVries and Nando Pinecker, while the Phoenix supply Alex Roofer, Tim Payne and Sarpreet Singh.
10: Warriors playmaker Luke Metcalf appears poised to sort his playing future at another NRL club by the end of the week. He's reportedly met with the Dragons and Bulldogs. That's sport. I'm Malcolm Jordan.
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17: The Ashburton forecast for Thursday. Fine this morning, but expect cloud to increase from late morning. Winds today will be light, aiming to get to a high of around the 15-degree mark. And to follow that, the overnight low will be about 4 degrees. For tomorrow, Friday, it'll be fine, but expect some cloud in the evening. Just light winds again. Not as warm as today, with a high of 12 degrees expected. Then it's down to 3 at night. And looking ahead to Saturday, another fine day with just light winds. The high on Saturday, 13 degrees, then down to just 1 at night.
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11: In this update, a pre-budget health announcement for palliative care for children. The government's committed $15.5 million of new spending over 4 years to roll out more access to specialist care. Currently, Health New Zealand funds just one specialist paediatric palliative care physician based at Auckland's Starship Children's Hospital. Minister of Health Simeon Brown held back tears making today's announcement alongside impacted families.
12: Everyone is here either caring for a child with a life-threatening illness or is carrying the grief of having a lost child.
11: Stability is what Donald Trump's believed to want most out of talks with China's Xi Jinping. And the presidents of the US and China are together in Beijing to set to discuss the Iran war, trade and US arms sales to Taiwan. Former Washington Post Asia editor Anna Fifield says Trump's in a weaker position than he used to be, and despite what he says, he needs China's help with Iran.
13: The key aim is to cement this uneasy trade truce and put them back on a stable footing, not return to tariffs and a war of words, because he's created enough problems.
11: The country's estimated natural gas supply has fallen 23% in the past year to the lowest level since recording began 20 years ago. MB Data reveals the amount of natural gas it's estimated can be extracted from known fields is at 731 petajoules. The gas production outlook from operators for 2026 is 15% lower than the 2025 outlook released at the beginning of last year. Estimates of gas known to exist but not currently considered commercially recoverable also fell 3%. Chris Hipkins has hit out at the coalition, accusing all three parties of buying into anti-immigrant sentiment. It comes after the Prime Minister gave a pre-budget speech yesterday, promising National will go to the election with a balanced immigration policy. Chris Luxon told the crowd he'd always choose social cohesion over business bottom lines. Labor's leader says the comments reprehensible.